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I'm Kathy Kennedy, and you just heard Jeremy Camp, and again. Well, Jeremy Camp, of course, we know he is going to be in concert. If you didn't know that, well, now you do. August 19th, so just a few weeks away, it's a Wednesday night, he'll be at the Steele County Free Fair. 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I'm Kathy Kennedy on Kinship Radio.

0: Good evening. I'm Kathy Kennedy for Kinship Radio. That was Toby Mac with Move, Keep Walking. Hope you're having a great evening wherever you are. Maybe you are planning your camping trip. 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
0: 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CZ Winans coming up next. I'm Kathy Kennedy for Kinship Radio.
2: You're in a marathon, an endurance race, a genuine struggle. Giving up the good choice is a bad decision. 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Reject frustration and embrace the joy of adventure. Gain your second wind and keep pressing on. You have a running partner, a coach, and a resident encourager. And Jesus won't leave or abandon you. Because God wants to encourage you, He sent lots of encouragers. And we're one of them. When your day teeters between acceptable and awful, when hope seems out of reach, when what's the use falls easily from discouraged lips, we're here. We won't say that your frustration isn't real, but we'll make sure you know God is real. So stay here. There's the right kind of encouragement right here. 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

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Mostly clear skies tonight with lows around 55. Tomorrow, increasing clouds with high temps in the low to mid 80s. It's 70 right now in Rochester, 72 Fort Dodge, 73 in the Twin Cities, 71 in Mankato. Here's Phil Wickham with Homesick for Heaven. I'm Kathy Kennedy for Kinship Radio.

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Good evening. I'm Kathy Kennedy here with you from 6 to 8 every evening. 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Prayer makes all the difference. 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Right now, it's Matthew West, My Story, Your Glory. I'm Kathy Kennedy for Kinship Radio.

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0: evening 6 to 8 with Kathy Kennedy right here on Kinship Radio. Hey, it's fun fact of the day time. July 22nd is National Hammock Day. Did you know that hammocks, they date back thousands of years to Central America? The word hammock actually comes from hamaca, which is translated to stretch of fishnet. The earliest versions were woven from the bark of the hammock tree, which naturally repelled insects. They weren't created for comfort as they are now. They were made to protect from the elements like flooding and from the creepy crawly creatures at night. So there you go, the more you know. We use them for comfort now. So like if I was gonna go camping, a hammock, that would be a really good thing to bring. That's your fun fact of the day. Coming up next, it's Stephen Curtis Chapman and Do It Again. I'm Kathy Kennedy for Kinship Radio.
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0: 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I'm Kathy Kennedy here with you from 6 to 8, so just a little while longer. You just heard Stephen Curtis Chapman and Do It Again. Thank you so much for spending time with me the past couple hours, and coming up tonight, all your favorite programs at their new times. I want to remind you of those. What a great way to wrap up your Wednesday evening. At 8 o'clock, Truth for Life with Alistair Begg. 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

0: When you hear about the increasing hostility against Christians and Christianity throughout the world, you ever worry that the church is in danger of being destroyed? We'll hear a much-needed reminder today on Truth for Life as Alistair Begg walks us through the prophetic vision found in chapter 7 of the Old Testament book of Daniel.
1: What we have in chapter 7 is really a kind of monumental sweep of prophetic history from the time of Daniel all the way through to the return of Jesus Christ and to the ultimate vanquishing of evil. At the heart of it all is the fact that his dominion is an everlasting dominion and it will not pass away. Now, admittedly, there's a lot to take in here. There's a lot in Daniel chapter 7. There's a lot to understand. During the week, I had the privilege of being at NASA in Houston, and I sat in Mission Control and watched as the screens conveyed exactly where the space station was and heard the communications coming both from Russia and in Russian and in American in the joint venture. And the thing that was so striking was how quickly the space station was moving in orbit. Orbiting the Earth in 90 minutes, 16 times in a day, the station goes round, orbits the Earth. And when you look down from there, as I saw the pictures, you said, oh, there's San Francisco. And then 10 minutes later, oh, there's Boston. How can you take in that in such a fast period of time? And then you may feel the same way. I'd certainly felt the same way in Daniel 7 this week. I read it and read it. I tried reading it backwards, forwards, in front, in back, and so on. Said, wow. So if you feel that, welcome to my world. But once convinced of the truth that God's kingdom will outlast all the kingdoms of the world and that his dominion will never come to an end, then we are, as Joyce Baldwin says, in possession of the key to all of history. For here we have in this great sweep the reality that the kingdom of God is at the heart of it all. And the fact of the matter is that ultimately our individual lives find their meaning in relationship to God's kingdom. I think it's very, very important to get a hold of that and just allow it to settle in our minds. You say to yourself this morning, where you're seated, ultimately the meaning of my life is tied to what is here in Daniel chapter 7. That's quite a stretch, isn't it? Because if you've read it on your own, you said, I don't see that this has got anything to do with anything at all. It's nothing to do with the real life. No, sorry, it's got everything to do with the real life. It's got everything to do with your marriage, everything to do with your singleness, everything to do with your understanding of science, everything to do with why it is that the arts matter, why everything in creation coheres. It's got everything to do with everything. Well, you say, that changes it, doesn't it? Well, of course it does. You see, because when Jesus came, he said, the kingdom of God is at hand, the time has been fulfilled, repent and believe the good news. And then he shows himself to be king over creation, he shows himself to be king over the demonic world, he shows himself to be king over illness and all the things that hold us in its sway. And he says to people, the key to your grasp of this is that you submit to me as your king. And of course, people say, well, we don't want you as a king. We don't want a king riding on a donkey. We don't want a king that wears a crown of thorns. If we were going to have a king, it wouldn't be this kind of king. The religious man Nicodemus comes to Jesus by night. He says, I can tell that you're a teacher sent from God because no one could do the miracles that you do and say the things that you do if God were not with him. Jesus diverts immediately. And what does he say? Unless a man is born again, he cannot see the kingdom of God. And of course, we're not here to expound John chapter 3, but Nicodemus asks the inevitable question, well, how does this work? And Jesus says, well, we're talking about a spiritual birth. As a result, not of the work of a man, nor of the work of a father, but as a result of the work of God. Can I ask you, have you entered into the reality of this? Well, in the first 8 verses, which we tampered with last time, we were taken into the territory, the terrifying territory of these kings and rulers whom we viewed through the veil of imagery. I have entitled subsequently the first 8 verses in my own books, the Garden of Beasts, the Garden of Beasts. Now in verses 9 to 14, the scene fades, or those scenes fade, much like we do when we make these videos or try to, and we were very excited when we were able to collapse the vision, then woo, up came another one. And that's exactly what is happening here. And I saw in the visions in the night, in my dreams in the night, I saw this. And as I looked, he has a vision of God. Thrones were put in place. The sound of the words of the horn gave rise to the destruction of the beast, and then the appearing of the Son of Man in the clouds of heaven. So in other words, in this vision of God, there are 3 parts to it. Having studied this, I'm inclined to the view that these are 3 aspects of one event which unfolds over a long period of time, so that, for example, as you get on, when you think about these 10 kings, instead of the kings all ending with the Caesars, as Calvin thought, I actually think that it is representative of that which is going on all through history. So that these 3 pictures need to be viewed concurrently, if you like, in relationship to one another. I hope I can make that clear to you. First of all, then, the courtroom scene. And as I looked, thrones were placed, and the Ancient of Days took his seat. The Ancient of Days is a description of God. The fact that he is seated is a position of authority. His clothing and his hair are representative of his purity, and his fiery throne and the fire issuing from it is an indication of the execution of his judgment, and the fact that there are thousands upon thousands who serve him is an indication of the magnitude of what's going on. Now, that is to say a lot in a few words. In brief, what you have is a picture of the purity and the power and the judgment of God. God's purity, his power, and his judgment. And the picture of 1,000 thousands and 10,000 times 10,000 standing before him is at least a reminder to Daniel, who probably felt a little bit alone, I would have imagined so, that he was not alone, and that ultimately the fact of the animosity of the kingdoms of man will be crumbling before the court as it sits in judgment and the books were opened. In other words, this takes us actually to the very end of things, doesn't it? When in the book of Revelation you have the books being opened and the accounts being settled. The justice of God will prevail. All of the bad stuff, all of the hatred, all of the injustice one day will be reckoned with when the books are opened. And Daniel, as he is aware of the fact that these monsters have arisen under the threat of Babylon, under the threat of the Medo-Persian Empire, the strength of all of these people who are able to oppress God's people. And he says, and I saw that the books were opened, and I realized this immense picture of God's sovereign judgment. There is a higher throne than all this world has known, where faithful ones from every tongue will one day come. That's the first scene. The second scene, then, in verse 11 and following, is the destruction of the beast. The little horn begins to pipe up. And as I looked, he says, verse 11b, the beast was killed and its body destroyed and given over to be burned with fire. Well, that's the end of that. There's nothing more to be said, is there? Well, but for the rest of the beasts, their dominion was taken away, but their lives were prolonged for a season and a time. As opposed to thinking of the timing of things, if you just look down to where we finished at verse 18, instead of a season and a time, you've got the kingdom forever, forever, and ever. I think that's all you need to do with that stuff. That's the point that's being made. In other words, they were able to play out their story over the time of history. I don't know exactly what this means But as I thought about it, I thought the influence of Babylon is still around, is it not? Are we in any doubt that Persia does not have a voice to shout in our world today, that Iran has still got something to say? I don't want to get too particular about it, but the fact of the matter is, what he saw is the fact that God has set things in final order. History has not yet come to an end, but when it does come to an end, God will execute his judgment and his justice. So, scene one, the establishing of the throne and the courtroom scene, all rise. Scene two, the beast is destroyed. Therefore, we don't need to be unduly concerned about that. Number three, and I saw in the night visions, and behold, with the clouds of heaven, there came one like a son of man. Now, just as the Ancient of Days is representative of God, so one like a son of man is representative of Jesus. Let's just say that so that we get that settled in our minds. We can come back and then reverse, if you like, back into it again. But Jesus' favorite self-designation was Son of Man. He mentions it all the time. But when you read this, you say to yourself, well, exactly why does it say, and I saw in the night visions, and behold, with the clouds of heaven, there came one like a Son of Man. Like a Son of Man. Wow. A few years ago now, I had the opportunity to preach at a conference in a Presbyterian church in Memphis, along with Sinclair Ferguson, whom I refer to as my big brother. So when I had to preach with him, you don't want to preach with your big brother, especially when the assignment was seven addresses on the names of Jesus. One, Jesus, the seed of the woman, the suffering servant, the prophet, the priest, the king, the lamb upon the throne, and the Son of Man. And we said to one another, which one are you getting? I said, well, let me tell you which one you're getting. Big brother, I would like to assign you Son of Man, because frankly, I'm not sure what I'm going to do with that. So he took it on. But now I have to do it. So thankfully, I remember a little bit of what Sinclair said. But let's just take a look at this and see what we mean. And I saw in the night visions, and behold, with the clouds of heaven, there came one like a son of man. So the one who comes in the clouds, with the clouds actually, is like a human being in that he is all that human beings, as God's image, were meant to be, but failed to be. All right? He is all that humans made in God's image were meant to be, but failed to be. So it's not simply that he's saying he is both Son of God and Son of Man, but that Christ is the perfect man. Christ is the embodiment of what God intended in creation, in humanity. That's why Paul refers to him as the second Adam. As in Adam all die, so in Christ all will be made alive. United with Adam, we find ourselves sinners. United with Christ, we are set free from our sins and enabled to live differently. So when we look at this one who is appearing in this way, we realize that Adam, who was in the garden, given the privilege, the prerogative, to exercise a God-given dominion, right? What happens? Adam sins, and therefore his dominion is lost, and therefore he falls short of God's glory. Since then, man, qua man, man as man, men and women, have sought to recover that lost dominion without letting go of our sin, right? The fact is, we are ourselves endemically flawed as men, as women, as in Adam, all die. What are we in need of? We are in need of one who will come, like unto the Son of Man, who becomes the servant that Adam was supposed to be, but failed to be, and who then in turn reflects the glory of God as he lives in obedience to God. Consequently, he is then highly exalted. He is given a name that is above every other name. And in part, he receives the nations as his inheritance. The nations as his inheritance. This is Psalm 2, isn't it? Ask of me, and I will give you the nations as your inheritance. You see, God's purpose from all of eternity is not Adam and Eve in the garden. It is Christ in the gospel. If your view is somehow that God started it once, it went a little pear-shaped on him, and so he had to come up with another plan, you better stop for a moment and start reading the Bible. And as you read the Bible, you will realize that God's purpose from all of eternity was to redeem a people by the shedding of the blood of his Son. And that in that Son of Man, there is the triumph and there is the victory and there is the power. So that is what we have here in the clouds of heaven. There came one like a Son of Man. Secondly, where did he come? Or if you like, in which direction is the Son of Man going? If you haven't looked at this, you're going to tell me that this is him coming from heaven at the end of time to earth. But look at the text. I don't think it is. He is coming to the Ancient of Days. He is not coming from the Ancient of Days. I am of the opinion that this is not a description of Jesus coming from heaven at the end of time, but rather this is a description of Jesus going to heaven after his death, resurrection, ascension, and then finally his coronation. It is a picture of the coronation of Christ, if you like. And to him was given dominion and glory and a kingdom, that so that all peoples, nations, and languages should serve him, which is represented in embryonic form, but will be brought to fulfillment on the day when every knee will bow and every tongue confess. Now, again, I say to you, you've got to think this out. But think about it. When Jesus is taken up in Acts chapter 1, he's taken up. He goes in the clouds. He comes in the clouds to the Ancient of Days. He goes, if you like, back to headquarters, if we might say so reverently. He goes back to the Father and he says, Father, I have completed the job that you gave me to do. I have borne the punishment for sin. I have been raised to life. I have ascended now to your throne, and I'm asking you to give me the nations for my inheritance. And I am also making sure that the Holy Spirit is poured out upon the disciples that I have left behind. You see how it fits? The end of Matthew's gospel, he gathers his disciples, and what does he say to them? Now, he says, all authority in heaven and on earth has been given to me. Therefore, go and make disciples of all nations, baptizing them in the name of the Father and of the Son and of the Holy Spirit. In other words, the work of the gospel throughout the world is a logical deduction from the reality of who Christ is and what Christ has accomplished. If you're not careful, you'll read your history books all wrong. You'll fall foul of the notion that somehow or another what we're doing in the world as evangelical believers is going out to foist on people something that is harmful and unhelpful to them. After all, they're nice Muslim people, they're good Hindus, they're fine Jewish people, and so on. Well, if that's the case, leave them alone. If all roads lead to heaven like they do to Timbuktu, it would be the worst thing we could possibly do to go out there. But if this is true, God forgive us if we don't go to the ends of the earth with a message that on that day when he returns, there will be a shout of joy and a cry of anguish. When Christ returns and every knee bows low, and here we have Daniel chapter 7, and as he returns to the Father, it is reaffirmed again that his dominion then is an everlasting dominion. It won't pass away, and his kingdom will not be destroyed. How are we doing? Probably just take a breath here. Are you doing any better than Daniel at this point? You say, well, how was Daniel doing? Well, look at verse 15. As for me, Daniel, my spirit within me was anxious. Well, that's good. I'm a little anxious myself. And the visions in my head alarmed me. Whew. So, he says, I approached one of those who stood there and asked him the truth concerning all this. Because all these first 14 verses have all been description. It's only 15 and on that you get interpretation. There's something very interesting in verse 16. I approached one of those who stood there. What? I thought this was a dream. I thought it was a vision. Well, this is apocalyptic again. Daniel does not simply see himself now as someone on the outside observing what is taking place. But he is so caught up in the vision itself that he looks and he sees himself a participant in what's going on. And so he says, I approached one of the folks who was there. And I said to him, can you help me with this? I'm trying to understand this. And so in verse 17, we have the explanation that we have used to guide us in the early part of our exposition. These four great beasts are four kings who shall arise out of the earth. But the saints of the Most High shall receive the kingdom and possess the kingdom forever, forever, and ever. Well, that would have been a good close, wouldn't it? If Daniel had just said, thank you very much. But look what he does. Can you help me with the fourth beast, which is different from the rest, with its terrifying teeth of iron and its claws of bronze and breaking up in pieces and stamping what was left with its feet? And also, can you give me something on the 10 horns that were on its head and the other horn that came up and before the three of them fell and the horn that had eyes and a mouth and that spoke great things and that seemed greater than its companions? Wow. And as I looked, the horn made war with the saints and prevailed over them. But I thought you said that dominion would never end. I thought the whole thing conquered and we won and that was the end of it. Who's prevailing and how are they prevailing? And what has happened to the saints here? And when does this happen and how does it happen? And who or what is this horn? What is this Antichrist figure? Who is this Antichrist figure?
0: And Alistair will explore the answer to that question as he continues this message tomorrow on Truth for Life. Alistair mentioned on today's program a conference where he preached along with Sinclair Ferguson. Their assignment was to examine seven names given distinctly to Jesus, and their collaborative teaching was so well received that they were encouraged to compile it into a book, which they titled Name Above All Names. 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We'll follow along as these two seasoned pastors guide us through an in-depth exploration of seven qualities of Jesus' identity, offering remarkable insights to give us a deeper appreciation for the person and work of Jesus. Download the Name Above All Names ebook, along with a companion study guide. Both are free today at truthforlife.org/name. I'm Bob Lapine. We're glad you have joined us today. 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Listen tomorrow as we explore the answer. The Bible teaching of Alistair Begg is furnished by Truth for Life. 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
3: I'm Ruth Kramer with Mission Network News. This month, the Russian Federation added Child Evangelism Fellowship to its list of undesirable organizations. This essentially shuts down all organizational operations. Eric Foley with the Voice of the Martyrs Korea says,
4: it also means that even individual churches or Christians, bookstores, libraries can't even carry a single copy of their materials. If they do, they'll be subject to criminal penalties.
3: If Russian authorities enforce this designation like they have for other organizations this year, Foley says many ordinary churches will be impacted. Pray also for justice for Korean missionary Park Tae-yeon, who's been detained in Russia since January on trumped-up immigration charges. Local officials allege her work was associated with Child Evangelism Fellowship. More ways to pray at our website. And rebel militias stand poised in Sudan, ready and waiting to take El Obeid. Currently under army control, El Obeid is one of Sudan's most important transportation hubs. Many analysts fear that El Obeid will soon become the next El Fasher. Last year, horrific damage in El Fasher by the Rapid Support Forces kept Sudan in the headlines for weeks. John, a gospel worker focused on Sudan, says many Sudanese died in ways too graphic to be described on air. And yet,
5: we are seeing that in the desperation of this suffering. The simple gospel of Jesus Christ has the power it has always had, and people can stand in the middle of incredible suffering and loss.
3: Pray for Christian refugees bravely sharing their faith in displacement camps. 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I'm Ruth Kramer.
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11: And oftentimes what we're told to do in our culture and society is when we're triggered, we're told to back away, cut that person out of your life, no contact, isolation, withdraw from them. But what if triggers were actually God's way of revealing what he wanted to heal inside of us?
12: That's counselor and relationship expert Deborah Falata describing ways that you can improve your people skills. And she's back again today on Focus on the Family with Jim Daly. This is a fascinating conversation. Thanks for joining us. I'm John Fuller.
8: You know, John, last time Deborah shared several people skills, which are just practical ways to love others through our communication. You know, again, spiritually speaking, there's application here. I think the Lord wants us to be good communicators. He's the model for it. Mm-hmm. We talked about that last time when it comes to whether you're aggressive or passive or passive aggressive or assertive, which is really the healthiest place to be, which is where you see Jesus communicating. Mm-hmm. He didn't back up and leave truth just to be liked. In fact, he would ask good questions and kind of lead people to a conclusion, hopefully, that benefited their eternal soul. Mm-hmm. I mean, that was amazing. And today we're going to continue those discussions to talk about those things that trigger us in our relationships. I think we all know what they are. I certainly know mine. And, you know, I could really mess up with my wife, Jean, if I don't slow down and try to speak in a way that gets to her heart, not just make a point. And I think it's going to be really helpful today.
13: 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And as was mentioned, Deborah Fileta is a counselor, and she's written a terrific resource for all of us to improve our relationships. We're built for relationship and for community by God. So step up stronger. Get a copy of the book, People Skills. 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
8: Deborah, let me kick off in a lighter tone here. You're a counselor. I would assume that what drew you to that profession in part was the interest in other people and helping them to fix their issues. I mean, that kind of is the definition of a counselor. But you have a skill set that is different from, let's say, the husband that's a little superficial. In fact, I think in the book you talk about John being the floating duck yeah. type of person, news, weather, and sports.
14: Yes, we talk about relationships kind of like different levels of depth of a pool, if mm-hmm. you think about it that way. There's the shallow end and there's the deep end. And I always say there's different levels of interaction and communication. You know, I could talk to you for an hour, but not necessarily have a deep conversation. And I think that's one of the reasons spouses struggle. The wife might say, well, I feel like we're not really communicating. And the husband's like, what do you mean? We talked for an hour yesterday. But we've got to understand that there's levels of communication. There's levels of depth. And my husband always jokes that when it comes to levels of depth, I'm like the scuba diver swimming in the deep end of emotions. And he's the duck floaty guy, up on top with the facts, the basics. But the truth is, you need both in relationships. And so, real brief, the levels of conversation. Level one is the most superficial. It's the facts. You can have a facts conversation with anybody. How's the weather today? What are you up to? What are your plans? Level two is a little bit deeper because it requires more of you. It's your opinions and ideas. It requires you to share what you think about something, your opinion about the weather, or your opinion about your schedule. Level three takes us a little bit deeper, and it's our feelings. I'm feeling frustrated. I'm feeling hurt. I'm feeling embarrassed. I'm feeling excited. It's a lot more of who you are. And level four takes us even deeper into our beliefs, what God is teaching us, our faith, something even a little bit more vulnerable. And so think about that as you're engaging in relationships. You cannot swim in the deep end for too long. As my husband says, we need to come up for air. But if you stay superficial, you're not going to feel that your relationships are going deeper.
8: In that regard, Deborah, I'm sure there's people listening and watching who are saying, that kind of defines my marriage. You know, I'm frustrated. And again, I'll just use stereotypical language. It may not always go this direction. But my husband seems to stay at the top, at the surface. And, yeah. and therefore, you will say as the wife, I feel emotionally, you know, bankrupt. Yes. I don't feel like we have deep emotional conversations, while the husband is thinking, man, we are connecting.
14: Right.
8: She knows everything about the Broncos.
14: Right.
8: That's cool. But that's not what we're talking about. How do you intentionally move to something deeper when you're not, when you're used to the floaty duck?
14: Exactly. This is where we have to remember. It's not a lack of love. It's a lack of skill. And even the idea of emotional depth and emotional connection and emotional intelligence is something that many people haven't learned. Maybe they grew up in a family where level one and two were the dominant levels in the interaction. They don't even have the language for level three. And this is where a counselor can be really helpful. If you feel that you are emotionally bankrupt, if you feel that there's an emotional disconnect and you try to have deeper conversations and you feel like they're not going anywhere, this is a really great time to consider how could the help of a counselor encourage us as a couple to go a little bit deeper.
8: Which again, it's that assist that really does get you talking in that way. Let me ask this question. And again, just looking at stereotypical marriage types, also, you can find that one is willing to go there, but the other may get defensive or protective or whatever that might be when you move beyond level one and two, when we're talking about emotional hurts, et cetera, kind of those triggers that we will continue to discuss today. And therefore, that spouse learns to not go there.
14: Yeah.
8: Because when you go there, you get this, you know, response that trains you to not go there because it's too private. They don't want to go there, et cetera. Where do you go with that? And you kind of, in that relationship, you have a learned behavior where we don't go deep because going deep causes him or her too much pain.
14: Oftentimes I find with couples specifically that they only go deep when there is a hurt or offense. I felt really hurt by this. And so I'm telling you, you know, we need to change this. Or you did something that really hurt my feelings. I don't like how you, and we want to go deeper at the moment of offense. They are going to get offensive. They're going to feel offended. They're going to not want to engage if they feel like the only time you're coming to them with feelings is when you're hurt, upset, disapproving, critical. And so we have to be careful to actually set aside time to go deeper when there isn't a hurt and an offense. One thing I've talked about before, but I think it's worth mentioning, is the practice of a 30-minute check-in once a week with your spouse, setting aside 30 minutes to have level 3 and 4 conversation outside of the heat of a moment of offense, to just create an opportunity to ask questions. What's something you were excited about this week? What's something you're looking forward to? And what's something God is teaching you? Conversations outside of hurt can help you practice going deeper in a non-threatening way.
8: Yeah. I would think, and in that regard, it creates an environment that hopefully can build trust over time to where you can get there. Avoidance is partially what I'm talking about. So if you have a spouse that, you know, you want to go deep, but they continue to respond with avoidance, that will sound like, yeah, I don't want to talk about that right now. We'll talk about that later, but later never comes. And so you're left with asking the question a month later, a year later, whatever it might be, can we talk about that? Yeah, let's not talk about that now. Let's talk about that later. And that's the refrain that you end up in years in your marriage hearing. What do you do with something like that to kind of pull that in a little bit to say, no, we need help in this place. Let's not avoid it.
14: Yeah. I think you start with yourself, because you are part of the equation of a relationship. And so often I look at the ingredients my spouse is bringing and I don't like the ingredients. I want to change them. I want to shift them. I want to alter them. I see avoidance. I see withdrawal. I see isolation. I need to get rid of that. The problem is you can spend your whole life trying and it might not make a difference. So what you can do is focus on your ingredients. How am I saying this? What's the timing? What's my tone? How do I do this a little bit differently? How can I adjust the ingredients that I bring to this recipe? And believe it or not, when you change your ingredients, when you refine the way that you do it, when you learn to set boundaries, when you learn the right timing and tone, when you learn better communication, when you learn assertiveness, it begins to change the entire recipe. And so that's what I would challenge you to do, because you can focus on what you're not getting, or you can focus on what you can do differently to change the equation, to change the recipe. And honestly, there is help with counseling. I say it, I know I'm a counselor, but I have seen people come into my office who say, I'm doing everything right. But when I actually unpack what they're doing, I can show them many, many things that they can adjust and do differently that will get a different response.
8: Well, which strikes right at the heart of self-awareness.
14: Yeah.
8: Right? That's the point. And that's a good statement. Eli, your son, who's out in the gallery, on a lighter side, you've had some exchanges. He's only 13, right?
14: Yeah, he's only 13.
8: But he's a great conversationalist. What makes him that?
14: You know, Eli has actually had to learn how to become a good conversationalist. It does not come naturally to him. I actually dedicated this book to Eli because I noticed there's a lot of things that don't come naturally to him that he has to work hard on. And eye contact, having good conversations, asking good questions, to the point where I hear from so many people now who say to me, I'm kind of, you know, surprised by the fact that your 13-year-old asks such good questions. all of that is a reminder to us that we don't have to be born a certain way to show up in relationships healthy. These are skills that we can learn along the way.
8: Yeah. You know, we love the question, what's the shortest scripture in the Bible? John, I'm going to put you on the spot. What is it?
13: I think it's Jesus wept,
8: and
13: isn't it?
8: The point of that, it is that.
13: Okay.
8: But the point is that Jesus had emotions. Yeah. And, you know, Lazarus, the whole story of Lazarus dying, he could have prevented it.

0: We do that.
1: Yeah. The beautiful thing about relationships is they are a mirror to our wounds. And when people get close enough, things are going to get exposed, mm-hmm. that were in hibernation, that were hidden before. You know, when you start to get near people, you're going to start bumping up against their pain points and the things in their life, the wounds in their life. And that's exactly what a trigger is. It's when we have an exaggerated emotional response to something someone says or does that really hurts us. And oftentimes what we're told to do in our culture and society is when we're triggered, we're told to back away, cut that person out of your life, no contact, isolation, withdraw from them. But what if triggers were actually God's way of revealing what he wanted to heal inside of us? I tell a story about when I was leaving the house with the kids and I was in a rush and I hit my shoulder on a coat rack, left a black and blue mark. And later that evening, John came over to give me a hug. He didn't know that there was a bruise there. And he pushed up against it and I reacted like, ow, you know, pushed him away. This is what we do with our emotional sore spots, our emotional wounds. You may not have caused the wound, but you get close enough to me to push on it. The wound of rejection, the wound of abandonment, the wound of insecurity, the wound of inadequacy. And when you get close enough to me in relationships or say something or do something that's going to push on that wound, I'm going to react. But what if the reaction is God revealing something that he wants to heal in me? I don't want you to react like that. Yeah. I want you to lean in. I want you to heal. Mm. So when relationships expose our triggers, it's an invitation for us to go deeper in our healing so that we can go deeper in our relationships as well.
2: And for the person who is maybe knowingly or unknowingly triggered that individual in our life, how do we have wisdom about saying something? I mean, maybe I'm the person God wants to use to help you deal with that fear of rejection you have.
0: That's dangerous, Grant.
2: Yeah. Well, I mean, it really is hard.
0: But it's good.
2: I could risk a relationship.
1: Yeah, here. Yeah. You know, if I was the person that just pressed on a sore spot and realized it, I would say something to the effect of, I'm really sorry I hurt you in that way. I hope you know that my intention was this. I had a good intention towards you. This is what I really wanted to communicate. And I just want to process what that reaction was all about. But I would recommend that you not do it in the moment of the trigger. Oftentimes in the height of the moment, we want to process. Well, what was that all about? But your brain is offline during those moments. You know, you're thinking out of your wounding. Yeah. And so oftentimes the best thing to do is wait until the emotion dies down and then revisit that conversation a little bit later.
2: That's uncomfortable though, that waiting.
1: It is uncomfortable, but it's important because you're allowing that person to get back to baseline. Mm-hmm. You're allowing time to pass for your reaction to get back to baseline so you can have a more productive conversation. Think about it with your kids as well. When your kid's having a temper tantrum, that is not the time to engage in a rational conversation, no. Right? We want to wait until the emotion dies down, and then we revisit the topic.
0: Well, on the other side of that, it's not the time for you to become irrational as a parent.
1: Exactly.
0: And that's, I was guilty of that. You come over here right now, if you don't stop. You know, I mean, it's just so funny that that's, we get down to the gutter, right? What do they call that? The lizard brain?
1: Yeah, I've heard that, the lizard brain.
0: Yeah. Another skill, and I want to hit, we're right at the end here, but I want to hit as many as possible. And of course, you know, get the app for the phone or whatever, or come to Focus on the Family's website, and you can get the full conversation with Deborah. But another skill that you highlight is forgiveness. We all talk about that. I think the Christian community, we understand that generally.
1: Yeah.
0: I don't know that we know the depth in the way that God has constructed us emotionally, the importance of forgiveness, like at the core. If you can get there, it's a beautiful place to be.
1: Yeah. Forgiveness is really for you to free you from the hurt and the pain, to untether you from the wounding that that person caused you and the power that they have over your life, to unhook yourself. And the only way that we can pursue forgiveness is to have empathy, which is a heart to understand and learn what that person might be going through, feeling, thinking. I think of Jesus on the cross as he offered forgiveness to those who falsely accused him and crucified him by saying, "Father, forgive them. They don't know what they're doing." He put himself in their experience, had empathy for them in order to be able to say, "Forgive them, Lord." And so many times we're hurt by people. We're not considering their trauma. We're not considering their pain. We're not considering their wounding that may have led them to the dysfunction that they are in. But I think when we can have a heart of empathy, it leads us down the path of forgiveness, which then offers us closure for us.
0: You know, another important attribute, and generally these are all in Galatians 5:22, the fruit of the Spirit. This is the character of God. But humility is another one. You can spend so much time thinking about that the God of the universe, the one who created everything, is a humble spirit. I mean, you'd think in a human context, it'd be exactly the opposite. Right. Look what I've done and brah. But his character is humility. What do we need to emulate when it comes to the Lord's expression of humility? If you are in me, here is what you will be. And humility is one of them.
1: Yeah, having an accurate view of ourself and others, to me, is the ultimate definition of humility. Because sometimes we have an inaccurate view of self. We inflate ourselves. We think we're great and amazing. We have so much grace for ourselves. But an accurate view of who we are, also an accurate view of the person in front of us and their value before God. When we have a proper view of self and others, it's so much easier to engage in these difficult things, such as forgiveness, such as conflict, such as hard conversations and communication. Humility is truly having a proper perspective of who we are.
0: Yeah, it's so, so good. And you've done a wonderful job in this book, People Skills. It has such spiritual depth as well as practical depth from your counseling background. So well done. Thanks for being with us.
1: Thank you. It's always a pleasure.
0: This is so good. And let me turn to the listener. We hope that you're encouraged by the conversation today. I learned a lot, and I know you have as well. And I think Deborah's book is great. People Skills is essential reading. I mean, this is what you want to know and learn. It's like a toolbox for your relationships. I think everyone, myself included, needs a copy in their library. Forget putting it in the library. Read it, then put it or give it away. Mm-hmm. And when you give a donation of any amount to Focus on the Family, we'll send you a copy of Deborah's book as our way of saying thank you for partnering with the ministry and helping others. Last year alone, 110,000 couples were helped through a crisis here at Focus on the Family. That is wonderful. And you're part of it. So be in ministry with us. When you contribute to Focus on the Family, you're contributing to the team of Christian counselors who are helping these folks when they call in. This is a top-notch team. It's amazing to hear from people across the country who have benefited. Mm-hmm. Sandra wrote to us from Virginia and said this, "Focus on the Family has blessed my family and me for many years. I'm especially thankful for your counseling ministry. They're professional and provided helpful guidance that had to be from the Lord. Thank you."
2: Yeah, this team is deeply spiritual at the core, and they offer biblical perspectives and understanding, and they're just amazing. So if you're struggling, know that our donor community makes it possible for us to have them give you a call back and talk to you and listen to you and offer some guidance. And they can even connect you with a trusted Christian counselor in your area. And again, thanks to the generosity of those who partner with us to make this available to you.
0: We want to thank you to Sandra for that testimony. That hits right at the target of what we're trying to do each and every day. 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
2: It's a single origin, to set the record straight.
0: You can tell who the coffee drinker is here. Single origin Guatemalan. Am I close?
2: You are very close.
0: All right.
2: That's
0: I think
2: exactly
0: you're getting the point. Yeah. And we'll send that to you as our way of saying thank you. 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
5: Sometimes these commercials crack me up. You know, the weight loss commercials. We got this eating program. This movie star type lady comes up and says, "I lost 50 pounds. You could look like me." I don't want to look like her. Oh, and then they got the guy's version of it. Yeah. Oh, and then the pharmaceutical commercials. All the drugs. Oh, yeah. And you see these happy people coasting through life, jogging, out running, biking. They tell you all these great things that will happen to you if you buy their product. Well, I'm Ron Hutchcraft, and I want to have a word with you today about the power of one changed life. Look, let's face it. Advertisers know how to sell a product, diet plan, exercise equipment, medication. Have someone who's living proof of their product's effectiveness tell their story. Well, you know, for 2,000 years, that's what has motivated people to pursue the most important thing in life, a personal relationship with Jesus Christ. It's what will interest the people you know in Jesus if you tell them your story. Some call it their testimony. I call it your personal hope story, the story only you can tell, the story of what Jesus Christ has done in your life. There's a great template for that story in our word for today from the Word of God in John 9, verse 25. Jesus has healed a man who had been blind from birth. But the enemies of Jesus are trying to get the man to acknowledge that Jesus was a sinner because he healed on the Sabbath. Talk about missing the point. I love this guy's reply. Whether he is a sinner or not, I don't know. One thing I do know, I was blind. Now I see. See, he's not going to get entangled in their religious questions. He just tells them the difference Jesus has made. Who can argue about that? You should take a little time and think through your hope story. You know, once I was, what? Fill in the blank. But now I, there you go. That's your story. Take a piece of paper. Make three sections. BC, who I was before Jesus began running my life. Then turning point, how I began my relationship with Jesus. And that third part, AD, the difference Jesus has made and he is making. You've got many testimonies describing the difference Jesus makes in the parts of your life that might matter to the person you're with. But I'll tell you, it's your personal hope story that opens the door for you to explain Jesus' story, the good news about his death for all the wrong things you've done, and the way he's torn down the wall between us and the God we need so much. Your story, his story, could change their story forever. You've got a story that's all yours. It's ultimately not a story about you. It's about the man who's making your life what it could never have been without him. It's a story that could help someone you know be in heaven with you forever.
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8: The size of your faith is in direct proportion to the size of your God. 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
9: Say, have you had a bad day? Let me tell you how you can feel better about yourself. Read the first two or three chapters of the book of Job, and you will feel like you're having a good day. Job had some of the worst hours in life recorded in history. Things happened to him you cannot imagine, and they happened in a terrible, unimaginable way. And you know, when things like that happen to us, sometimes we get angry, and we get angry with God. You wouldn't blame Job too much if he just decided to do what his wife told him to do, curse God and die. But Job didn't do that. He stayed in the fight. He stayed in the struggle. And in the midst of the struggle, he discovered that he served a God who was a big God. I hope you have a God like that. There's only one God, and he's the God who will help you in your trouble and trials. And we're going to find that out today as we open our Bibles to the book of Job. Today is part one on How Big Is Your God from Job 34 to 37. 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Don't forget that the resource for the month of July is this book by Rob Morgan called 100 Bible Verses That Made America. This beautiful book is yours for the asking when you send a gift of any size during this month to help us with the cost of radio production and airtime. And you will be blessed by the book because it will help you understand how closely related the foundation of America is to the principles of the Word of God. Many of the major principles upon which this nation was founded come right out of the Scripture. And you can find the proof for that as you read this book, 100 Bible Verses That Made America by Rob Morgan. It's our resource for the month of July. It's yours for the asking when you send your gift to Turning Point today. And now, here is part one of How Big Is Your God?
10: Back in the early 1900s, believe it or not, the University of Princeton was Princeton Theological Seminary. It was built and founded for the purpose of training young men to preach the gospel of Jesus Christ, how far we have come. On the faculty of that school in the early 1900s was a very famous professor by the name of Robert Dick Wilson, who taught Old Testament from 1900 to 1929. One of the students that was in his classes between 1915 and 1917 was a very famous Philadelphia preacher by the name of Donald Gray Barnhouse. Every student of the Word of God knows who that is. They've read some of his books. He's rather famous for one of the great illustrators of the Bible, and perhaps his greatest claim to fame is that Donald Gray Barnhouse gave a series of messages on Romans, and every preacher who's ever preached on Romans has read Donald Gray Barnhouse's commentaries on Romans. For 33 years, Barnhouse was the pastor of the 10th Presbyterian Church in Philadelphia, Pennsylvania, one of the great Presbyterian churches in the history of our country. About 12 years after he graduated from Princeton, he got a letter in the mail inviting him to come back and preach in the chapel at the seminary. Now, I have to stop here and give you a little sidebar about this because you may not get the awesome nature of such an invitation. For a young man who's gone to seminary, has been out preaching in his church for 12 years, to be invited to come back and preach in the seminary where he got his training and stand in the chapel where all the faculty who taught him are going to be sitting in front of him. Believe it or not, I had that experience. After I'd been out of Dallas Seminary for a number of years, they invited me to come back and give a week of addresses in chapel. And I didn't realize at the time what an awesome thing this was, so I said yes. And as the day approached, I began to realize what I had done. And I cannot tell you what it's like to think about going, and here's the Greek professors over here, and the Hebrew professors over here, and the theology professor here, and all these men in Dallas are famous for their writings and famous for their teachings. And I got to get up and speak. And the night before I was to speak the first time, I was in the what they call the prophet's chamber. It's a little apartment on the campus where they put speakers who come in. Donna didn't go with me because we had little kids then, and she stayed home with the children. So I walk in this apartment, and I'm filled with fear. I've got to go and preach at the seminary. These people probably didn't think I was going to amount to much, and now tomorrow I'm going to settle it once and for all that I didn't amount to much. And believe it or not, folks, that night I was really nervous, and I went into the restroom, and I inadvertently opened up the medicine cabinet, and the medicine cabinet was loaded from top to bottom with Alka-Seltzer. And it suddenly dawned on me that I hadn't been the only guy who stayed in the prophet's chamber the night before he had to speak at the seminary. Well, Donald Gray Barnhouse came back to Princeton to preach in the seminary chapel, and as he got up to speak, he noticed that his most famous professor, Robert Dick Wilson, had come into the chapel, walked all the way down to the front, and sat right in the front row, right in front of the pulpit. After he had finished his address, Robert Dick Wilson walked up to him, shook his hand, and said, "Donald, if you ever come back here to preach, I will not come to hear you. I only come once to hear my boys preach. And I come to see if they are big godders or little godders." Not sure that he understood what he meant, Barnhouse asked for an explanation. "Oh," said Wilson, "it's very simple. Some men have only a little God, and they're always in trouble with him. He can't do the miraculous. He can't take care of life's details. He doesn't intervene on behalf of his people. They have a little God, and so I call them little godders. Then there are those who have a great and mighty God. He speaks and it is done. He commands and it stands fast. He knows how to show himself strong on behalf of those who fear him." Barnhouse, anxious to know in which category he was, breathed a sigh of relief when he heard the man's final statement. Wilson said, "Donald, you have a great God, and he will bless your ministry." He looked deeply into the eyes of the young preacher, smiled, and walked out. And of course, looking back on it from our perspective, God did bless Donald Gray Barnhouse, blessed him abundantly, and through him has blessed people like me and some of you who've benefited from his writings. As we begin this message today, I want to ask you this question. What kind of God do you have? That's especially important in the days in which we live. It isn't that God changes sizes, but it is that we, in our appreciation of God, have either a high view of God or a very low view of God. I don't know about the rest of you, but in the world in which I live today, I need a big God. I don't need a puny little wimp of a God. I need a God who is able to do above and beyond all that I can ever ask or think. While I don't necessarily agree with Elihu's approach to Job's friends and to Job, and while he is a little bit arrogant, I do appreciate the fact that as I read the words of Elihu, if he had been that day preaching in the Princeton chapel, I think Robert Dick Wilson would have said to him, "Elihu, you have a big God. You're a big Godder." As we begin this lesson in the 34th chapter, Elihu begins with a plea to those who are going to listen to him that they pay attention. He's going to begin immediately by talking to the three men who've already addressed Job, Eliphaz, Bildad, and Zophar. So in the first four verses we read, Elihu further answered and said, "Hear my words, you wise men. Give ear to me, you who have knowledge, for the ear tests words as the palate tastes food. Let us know among ourselves what is good." As we listen to Elihu, we can pick up a little of his arrogance. He commends himself sort of in a backhanded way. He tells those who are listening to him teach that they're wise and great in understanding. I mean, what kind of man does that make him? He's the teacher of the wise and the understanding. Even goes so far as to say, if you listen carefully, you'll notice that my words are as tasty as a good morsel of food. Yes, he did have a bit of an edge to him, a little bit of arrogance. But he's going to do something in his address to these men and to Job that is very valuable. He's going to defend God's justice, and he's going to encourage Job to look to God with the eye of faith. The first question that he wants to answer for Job and for all of us is this. It's a question you've asked, perhaps not in these terms. And here's the question. Is the God we serve a just God? Perhaps if I rephrased it like this, it would help. Is the God we serve a fair God? Is God fair? Earlier in his discussions with the three men who had come to help him, Job had denied the justice of God. In fact, here in verse 5, Elihu even reminds Job of that. He says, "For Job has said, I am righteous, and God has taken away my justice." Earlier in the book, back for instance in chapter 19, verses 6 and 7, Job cried aloud, "There is no justice." In chapter 27, verse 2, he said, "God has taken away my justice." Job felt that he had been treated as a sinner when he wasn't a sinner, and that God wouldn't give him an opportunity even to explain himself, which he did not understand. And Job believed the only way he can reconcile what was going on in his life and the absence of any word from God was that God had just not treated him fairly. Please remember, friends, we look at this book from the perspective of the first two chapters. We know about the deal that Satan made with God concerning Job, but Job doesn't know that. He's never been told what's going on. He knows he's lived a life of integrity. He's not violated his relationship with Almighty God, but all of these bad things have happened to him. He's lost his family. He's lost his wealth. He's lost the admiration of his wife, and his friends trash him. And all of his days, he sits on an ash heap outside of the city with boils from the top of his head to the sole of his feet. And all this is going on, and nobody says, "Job, let me explain to you what's happening in your life." Not a word. Remember, from chapter 2 until the end of the book, not a word from God. So Job figures, you know what? This isn't fair. That's what I'd be thinking, probably, wouldn't you? This is not fair. God, I've done everything you've told me to do. I've lived up to your standard. I've been a good husband, a good father, raised a bunch of good kids. And look at what's happened to me. It's not fair. God, you are not just. And Elihu says, "Let me help you with that, Job. Let me defend the justice of God." And in this chapter, he begins by presenting three arguments in defense of God's judgment. First of all, verses 10 through 15, he tells Job this, and Job's friends, he says to them, "If God is not just, he is not God." If God is not just, he is not God. Look at verse 10, chapter 34. "Therefore, listen to me, you men of understanding. Far be it from God to do wickedness and from the Almighty to commit iniquity." Verse 12, "Surely God will never do wickedly, nor will the Almighty pervert justice." Do you remember back in the book of Genesis when Abraham was pleading for Lot, pleading for Sodom and Gomorrah? In chapter 18 of Genesis, verse 25, he made this statement. He said, "Shall not the judge of all the earth do right?" Absolutely. Warren Wiersbe writes that if God is truly God, then he is perfect. And if he is perfect, he cannot do wrong. "An unjust God," said Wiersbe, "is as unthinkable as a square circle or a round triangle." God is always true to his righteous character, and he can never act in contradiction to it. 31 times in the book of Job, God is called the Almighty. And the possibility that the Almighty God of the universe could do wrong and deny Job the justice that he deserved, it's just not possible in the realm of Elihu's thinking. So he says, first of all, "You guys, let me tell you what I know. If you say God is not just, if God is unjust, he can't be God. For us, if you think God is unfair, let me just put you straight. If you think God is unfair, then you don't have a God, because an unfair God is no God at all." Then he goes on to say, now let me say something else about this matter of the justice of God. If God is not just, he cannot be God. And secondly, if God is not just, he can't even govern. Verse 16, he says, "If you have understanding, hear this. Listen to the sound of my words. Should one who hates justice govern?" Do you want an unjust governor in this world? Of course not. We've dealt with that in the past, maybe some of it even now. But you don't want an unjust God in heaven. And what Job and his friends are being told by Elihu is this: don't say that the problem you have is that God is unjust. Because if he's not a just God, first of all, he can't even be God. And if he could be God and he were unjust, he couldn't govern. Elihu shifts his attention away from Job's three friends now. And we know this because the Hebrew words are in the singular instead of the plural. And he says to Job, "Job, if God who rules the world is unjust, there would be no order, no harmony, and everything would just fall apart. So get rid of that idea. You don't have an unjust God. If he were unjust, he couldn't be God. And if he were unjust and he were God, he couldn't govern. So there's two things you need to remember." And then finally he says to him, beginning in verse 21 of chapter 34, "If God is unjust, then he's not good." He says, "You say that God is unjust. If that is true, it's got to be one of two things. He's unjust because he cannot see what's going on, so he doesn't know what to do. Or he sees what's going on, and for some reason he doesn't choose to tell us. He does something that doesn't seem like it should be done." Now here's the problem. You see, in our realm today, a human judge hears a case, and because of his human limitations, he makes the best decision that he can. And let's face it, sometimes he's wrong. But Job wanted to present his case before God, and God wouldn't let Job come. But the honest problem is this: what could Job contribute to God's knowledge of his case? Because God already knew everything anyway. Job says, "Let me have a moment with God so I can tell him what's going on." Hello? God already knows what's going on. He's the perfect judge. And notice in this text, it tells us why he's such a perfect judge. First of all, he sees everything. Verses 21 and 22, "His eyes are on the ways of man, and he sees all his steps. There's no darkness nor shadow of death where the workers of iniquity may hide themselves." Elihu says, you know, don't think about sneaking up on God with some new information. God sees everything. Not only that, God knows everything. Notice verse 23, "For he need not further consider a man, that he should go before God in judgment. He breaks in pieces mighty men without inquiry, sets others in their place. Therefore, he knows their works and overthrows them in their might, and they are crushed." When God puts a man on trial, listen to me carefully, he never has to cross-examine him. When God puts a man on trial, he already knows what is in man. He's not obligated to conduct an inquiry. He doesn't have to go gather more information. God's knowledge is not skewed like man's. He judges with perfect wisdom and knowledge. He knows us as we are. He knows us better than we know ourselves. Psalm 139 puts it this way: "O Lord, you have searched me and known me. You know my sitting down and my rising up. You understand my thought while it's afar off. You comprehend my path and my lying down. You are acquainted with all my ways. There is not a word on my tongue, O Lord, that you know it altogether." You say, "Well, Pastor Jeremiah, that's pretty good information to know about old Job." It's pretty good information for us to know about ourselves. While we may not be in Job's situation, we are all, one of these days, one way or the other, going to stand before the judge of all the earth. Now, let me just explain to you what I mean by that. If you're not a Christian here today, if you've never accepted Jesus Christ as your Savior, at the end of time on this earth, you will stand before God at what they call the white throne judgment. It's a fearful, awful moment when it is too late for you to become a Christian. And the judgment is simply the passing of the sentence of eternal death upon your soul. For you will live forever outside of the presence of God. Well, you say, "Pastor, I sure am glad I'm a Christian. I don't have to worry about that." Amen, me too. But there's another judgment in the Bible, and some of you know about it. It's called the Bema Seat, or the judgment seat of Christ. That judgment occurs right after the rapture. And when you come before that judgment, you're a Christian. Your sin's already dealt with. You won't have to deal with your sin. But the Bible says we're going to stand before the Lord and give an account of the things we have done in the flesh since we have been Christians. Now, not our sins, but our service. Have we served the Lord? Have we honored him with the gifts that he has given us? Sometimes I think this, and maybe you think this too: I've tried to serve the Lord the best I can, But knowing what I know about the deception of the human heart, sometimes I wonder if I've ever done anything for God with a totally pure and undiluted motive. Have you ever had that thought? Because even in our best moments when we're serving God, sometimes we have a personal agenda. Sometimes we have a hidden motive. The Bible says when we stand before God someday, He's going to look at all the things we've done. He will not only see the work we have done, but He will see the reason why we have done what we have done. And that ought to drive us to our knees more than it does. God sees everything and He knows everything. And the Bible says He judges everything. Verse 26, He strikes them as wicked men in the open sight of others because they turn back on Him. They would not consider any of His ways. Since God sees the depths of the heart and understands the thoughts of the mind, we cannot say that God is unjust when He judges us. He knows us more than we know ourselves. And He holds the whole world in His hands. And since all of these things are true, Elihu wants to know how Job can feel justified in continuing to question God and demand that God give an account for his actions. You don't go to the most powerful one in the world and make any demands about anything. And he says to Job, you need to remember, my friend, that the God you are questioning knows everything there is to know about you. Are you a man of integrity? Yes. Have you cursed God and asked to die? No. But in between those two things, there's a lot of room for Job to give an account. Not only does God judge everything, but He controls everything. Listen to this, verse 31. For has anyone said to God, I have borne chastening, I will offend no more. Teach me what I do not see. If I have done iniquity, I will do no more. Should He repay according to your terms? Just because you disavow it, you must choose and not I. Therefore, speak what you know. Now, that's kind of a convoluted paragraph, but let me tell you what it means. In the words of Ray Stedman, who wrote about it, he said this, God's decisions cannot be questioned because He is absolute sovereign over individuals and nations, and He accepts no substitutes for righteousness. People sometimes want to come to God and on their own terms and invent their own salvation. They say, I promise I'll be a better person. I promise to reform, but reform is not what God wants from us. Our Lord is not in the business of reforming people. He's in the business of renewing people. He doesn't want to make us better. He wants to make us new. He doesn't want to take the old us and clean it up. He wants to make a new us. He wants to make us born again. God desires our repentance and our relationship, not our reform. It's not enough to say to God, I'm guilty, but I'll try not to do that again. What God demands of us is unconditional surrender, completely giving up the right to run our own lives. This is what God seeks from us, and He will not accept any other basis for a relationship with Him. You cannot change God's mind about what He has declared in His word. So we have here a denial of the justice of God, a defense of the justice of God, and then in the 35th chapter, we have a description of the justice of God. God is just whether we accept it or not. It makes no difference what we do or what we say. God is who He is, and He's not changeable. He is the immutable, unchanging God of the universe.
9: And that's the teaching of the book of Job and the teaching of the entire word of God. The Bible says, God says, I change not. And the Bible says of the Son of God that He is the same yesterday, today, and forever. You can trust God to be the same. Whenever you are in touch with Him, He is the same God. And that is a wonderful truth, and that's part of the majesty of the God that we serve. We'll have part two of this lesson from Job tomorrow, right here on Turning Point. I hope you'll be with us as we continue our discussion of making sense of it all, seeing the world with a biblical perspective. 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
13: How do you deal with uncertainty? Hi, I'm Chuck Bentley with My Money Life from Crown. In Acts chapter 11, a prophet named Agabus foretold a severe famine that would spread throughout the Roman world. It was troubling news. Food would become scarce. Economic hardship and uncertainty were on the horizon. Imagine how most people would respond. Many would tighten their grip on what they had. They'd stockpile resources, protect their own interests, and focus on their own security. But not everyone. Acts 11:29 says, "The disciples, as each one was able, decided to provide help for the brothers and sisters living in Judea. Rather than becoming consumed by fear, they responded with generosity. Rather than hoarding, they gave. Instead of focusing on their own needs, they asked how they could help others. Their confidence wasn't placed in their resources, it was placed fully in Christ." That's important for us to remember. Whether the concern is inflation, economic uncertainty, market volatility, or personal challenges, our first response should not be panic. It should be prayer. God may lead us to save. He may lead us to prepare. He may lead us to give. The key is being sensitive to His direction. Stewardship isn't simply following a formula. It's faithfully managing God's resources according to His leading. The disciples trusted the Lord enough to obey, even when difficult days were ahead. Let's seek God's wisdom, listen for His prompting, and move faithfully wherever He leads. Now this September, we're celebrating all that God has done through Crown over the last 50 years. Come join us September the 10th through the 12th in beautiful Knoxville, Tennessee. Learn more at crown.org/50 years.
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14: The thing that delights God is not telling us how to behave. He does do that for our good. What delights Him is, on terms of grace and grace alone, welcoming us into His open arms through the merits of His Son.
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15: Dane Ortlund, the author of Gentle and Lowly, pastor in Chicago, good friend. He and Stacy are amazing people. And today we're talking about heaven.
16: He's written a book about heaven. And don't we all have questions like, what will heaven be like? And we're going to answer those questions today.
14: Eden was the first temple. And God told Adam, work it and keep it. Now, those are kind of bland English words, work right. and keep, so what? They're the same two Hebrew words that the priests are told to do with the tabernacle later in the Old Testament.
16: Oh, I didn't know that.
14: Work it and keep it. Adam was the first priest. He had perfect communion with God and was meant to facilitate it for others. And his calling was to spread God's glory and make the entire planet Earth Eden, a temple. A place where God and humanity dwelt in perfect harmony. Now, Adam and Eve sinned, God withdrew, and a wall went up. What is the rest of the Bible? From one perspective, it is simply a temple recovery project. The tabernacle had a bright, beautiful blue sky. It had a lampstand that looked like a flourishing tree. Why? It's the tree of life. It was a little Garden of Eden that they'd pack up and carry around. When you go into the tabernacle, you're meeting with God. You're doing what Adam and Eve got to do before they fell. And then you get to Ezekiel, and the last nine chapters of Ezekiel are picturing this coming temple with a river flowing out of it. And it's lush and luxuriant. It's the Garden of Eden recovered.
16: I've never thought of that.
14: Now, hang on. Jesus shows up. And he shows up, and John 1 says, the Word became flesh. And then it uses the word tabernacle,
2: tabernacled among us.
14: Jesus was what Ezekiel was prophesying. Jesus was the garden. Jesus was the temple in the sense that he was where the immortal and the mortal can connect yet again. Now, the old temple, if you're a leper or you're sick or you're unclean, that temple says, get out. Jesus, the new temple, walks around. And if you're a leper or if you're unclean, he says, get over here. And in the Old Testament, clean plus unclean equals unclean. Then in Ephesians 2, Paul says, now hang on a minute. You all, Jesus is the cornerstone of the temple. You all are living stones being built up. When you get united to Jesus Christ, we are part of the temple. What does that mean? It means we now have that full, perfect access that Adam had before the fall, that the high priest had just once a year. And so you get to the end of the Bible, book of Revelation, and it says, and I saw no temple. Why not? Because what Adam was supposed to do has happened. The whole planet Earth has become a temple where the immortal and the mortal, the divine and the human, are now connected in perfect fellowship because there's no more sin. So that's the house of the Lord. I can't wait to get there.
17: Talk about resurrection.
14: We all know, John 11, Lazarus gets raised from the dead, right?
2: Yep.
14: Jesus is told that Lazarus has died. He says, okay, I'm going to go help you guys out. Travels to see him. And Mary and Martha greet him, say, hey, you know, you could have saved it. You could have been here and saved Lazarus from dying. First of all, it's very poignant because when Jesus, it doesn't say he wept when he heard that Lazarus had died. The text says, when he saw the others weeping, he began to weep. Now, he knows he's about to raise this guy and turn sorrow into joy, but he is so touched. He's in such emotional solidarity with his friends, he starts crying. So beautiful. He raises Lazarus. He says, Lazarus, wake up. Why does he use Lazarus's name? One theologian speculates, because if he hadn't used Lazarus's name, all the dead people would. Such is the power of Christ's voice.
2: Wow.
14: So he says, no, just Lazarus, the rest of you, it's coming. For now, just Lazarus, wake up, rise. They say, oh, do you want to do that? He's going to stink. Well, he comes out. He is raised back to the kind of life he had, back to the kind of body he had. If he had like a lower back pain right as he died,
17: still got it.
14: He woke back up into that.
17: Yeah.
14: Okay. In other words, he was raised to mortal, not immortal existence. Christ, at the end of John's gospel, is raised to immortal existence. So Jesus tells the people, if you read it closely, he says, go and unwrap his face. Lazarus is so weak and so mortal still, he can't even get out of his funeral clothes. He has other people to do it. I suspect, I may be wrong, that he shot Jesus a look of disappointment as that thing came off of his eyes.
16: I wonder that too.
14: Because, Jesus, what's going on here? Why'd you wake me back up into this? The reason he raised Lazarus was as a foreshadowing of his own resurrection and to show, I believe, the contrast between them. Because when Jesus was raised, it was not like Lazarus. It was to an immortal existence.
16: Yeah.
14: It was to the life of the age to come. Oh, this is awesome. Richard Gaffin is a theologian. He puts it this way. If the Apostle Paul were to walk into a theology conference that's talking about last things, eschatology, okay? And there's a panel discussion going on. And Paul walks in and he says, hey, can I join you guys at the mics? And everyone says, sure. Well, let's do some Q&A with the Apostle Paul. And so someone say, hey, Paul, when is the final end time resurrection of the dead going to happen? When's it going to happen? Gaffin rightly says that what Paul would say is, it's already begun. Because when Jesus walked out of his tomb, he was the first instance of what the three of us and every listener in Christ is going to experience. The Bible uses the word first fruits. What is that? Jesus in his risen state is the first fruits. That means the first ingathering of one harvest. If he was raised, we will be. Not with a Lazarus body back to mortal existence, but to an immortal existence.
16: And don't you wonder, like, will we be an age? Like, what age will we be? A lot of people think that.
14: What I suspect, and this is sanctified speculation, and you tell me what you think, is that we will be ageless. So that if I'm having, if I'm with my grandson in the new earth, and I meet someone, they may momentarily mix up which is the grandfather and which is the grandson, because they're going to be ageless.
16: Right.
14: Lewis gets at this in his book, The Great Divorce, in a beautiful way.
2: Yeah.
14: Aging is a result of the fall. So I don't think we're all going to be like the exact age 19 or something like that. We simply, age will have melted away. We will be who we were meant to be.
16: Our vision at Family Life is every home, a godly home. And we need your help to get there. And when you become a Family Life partner, your monthly support makes that vision actually possible.
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15: How does understanding all that you've talked about today about heaven affect you as a husband, dad, a father?
16: Man.
15: Can you apply it to the family? Can you apply it to marriage and, you know, the space we sort of help people
14: Thank you, Dave. Yeah, thank you for that. Love that question. There's so many directions we could go. You guys helped me out here. But with what mindset am I going through my fathering and husbanding? For example, if heaven is a thin and not a thick reality to me, if it's not something I'm like acutely aware of, then I am going to raise my kids with all kinds of pressure. And I'm going to burden them down. And I may not use these words.
16: Because this is it.
14: Right. Exactly, Anne. I will be sending the messaging to them. Don't screw this up.
15: Yeah.
14: Or maybe I'll project onto them ways that I know I have failed. And I'm wanting them to succeed. I see a lot of dads with athletics doing this where I live. But if I am aware of heaven and I'm teaching them about it, then they can go through life failing. It's okay. Just stumble your way forward. That's all right. This life matters tremendously. Let's not understate it.
15: Yeah.
14: Give your heart to the Lord. Trust in God. Leave brightness and glory and joy and beauty in your wake and how you treat other people. Dignity. Yes. But it is preparation. It's a trailer for the movie. It's just the first page of the novel of what we will experience forever. So it's a freeing thing. And actually, it takes all that pressure off.
15: Yeah, I mean, that's huge. I mean, not just for the parent, but I'm thinking all the kids that grow up in homes where they feel that pressure from mom or dad.
14: Right.
15: And it's unwarranted. They don't. They shouldn't feel that. And I get it. We're parents. We want them to be great. Yeah. And if we've let that go in our own life, understanding we are, we started here a saint. We are set apart. Yes. Nothing we do is going to get us into heaven. It's who we know.
14: Right.
15: If we can parent in that way, it changes everything.
16: And if we have that eternal perspective, which we should all the time.
14: Yes.
16: I was just thinking about this yesterday. I thought, Lord, I was praying. I'm like, Lord, it feels like I still don't quite get it because I still worry. Worry about my kids, worry about my grandkids. I hate for them all to feel pain. I hate for them to all go through real trials. And I was thinking, if I really understood who Christ is and what he's done for us and that he's with us, I don't think I would worry. I think I'd just like, Lord, there's a lot going on. But I you haven't. Too, yeah, you do it?
14: Oh, yeah,
16: I think we all do it. Because I'm thinking, what's my part? You have a part, but what's my part, Lord?
14: Right.
16: And I can't always distinguish that. But if I have eternity in mind and I'm remembering what's ahead, I'm remembering the temple, like that whole thing just blew my mind. That he is with us, that he's tabernacled among us, that he's in me. I can trust him for all of it because nothing is worrying him.
14: Amen.
16: And he's got so much in store.
14: Yeah.

0: into a time of eternal non-heartache in age-appropriate language.
1: Right. Right, right.
0: So we can leverage their pain. Application number one. Application number two to marriage. Okay, let's do this. Will there be marriage in heaven? The answer is no and yes.
2: I've never heard and yes. Let's go.
1: Oh, I haven't either. Let's go.
2: Dane's going to give us a new theology.
1: It's a new one.
0: In Matthew's gospel, Jesus says, people are not given in marriage. They do not marry nor are given in marriage, but they're like the angels.
1: Right.
0: So will there be weddings in heaven? No, no. I do believe that I will have a close relationship with my wife, a unique relationship eternally with my wife, as you two will. I believe every marriage in the Lord in Christ will experience that. Okay.
1: And if you've been married before, there won't be jealousy.
2: Way to go, Anne. You just had to bring that up.
1: No, I'm just saying, like if you're a widow and now you have two wives, like they're...
0: Yeah. Totally. Yeah. Totally am. Right. Awesome thought.
2: Right.
0: Why does Jesus say, though, that there's no marriage in heaven? The answer is the symbol has given way to reality.
2: Mm.
0: Okay. Because the Bible, throughout the whole Bible, speaks of our being with Christ as his bride being with the groom. Ephesians 5, Revelation, other places. Okay. God created marriage to give us a picture of what salvation in Christ looks like. Now, nothing weird or erotic or romantic here, but that for which marriage exists, we are all going to experience with Christ. Okay. None of us are going to be like, oh, I wish I still had my marriage though. No, it was pointing to what we will be experiencing.
2: Yeah, yeah.
0: So every single person who is a Christian who dies with a terrible heartache that they always wanted to be married.
1: Mm.
0: That's hard. That's really hard. Mm. We have men and women in our church for whom this is the case.
2: Yeah. Yeah.
0: They are not going to miss out.
2: Mm.
0: They are not going to miss out. They will experience that for which marriage exists. So that's why I say no and yes.
2: Yeah, that's good. That's
1: beautiful. That's good. Back to the kids part. I know that when you talk about heaven with young kids, I've had multiple grandkids tell me, I can't wait to die, which puts this like, oh my good, what?
0: Right.
1: Because we've talked about heaven and it sounds so incredible to them that they're like, that's going to be amazing. I can't wait. They're not thinking about the fear of death. They get older and now you're like, oh, the reality. All they're thinking is that's going to be unbelievable.
0: Yeah.
1: And I like that for them. There's this purity in them that's like, I get it. That's going to be amazing. And I think we as adults could have like that whole thing, but the whole like, but I'm afraid to die.
0: Right.
1: That thing, it gets us.
0: Totally agree. And we go through life and we're piling up scars and wounds. And I think as an emotional defense mechanism, we get cynical. And we withdraw that childlike wonder and longing. It atrophies. And we kind of close our heart off to that. Because
1: What's the cynical part sound like, do you think?
0: My life has been so full of pain, we think that heaven can't make up for it. Heaven will be kind of consolation prize. And we don't realize, no. The Bible teaches very clearly, as deep as your pain has gone, that high will your beauty and joy rise. Because 2 Corinthians 4 says, our present afflictions are preparing for us. That one verb is a world of comfort. Preparing for us an eternal weight of glory that is beyond comparison. So let's say a listener right now, they're just in a terrible heartache.
1: Mm.
0: Their marriage is just awful. Or they have a grown child who's just totally ghosting them and, you know, unfairly representing them, perhaps. The hope of heaven is, you dear saint, as hard as this is, it is preparing, it is seeding, it's investing in what you will be in terms of solid brightness, joy, and glory forever. It's actually helping you out. It doesn't mean we pursue misery, no, but we are comforted in that. As hard as life, it's actually the paradigm is crucifixion to resurrection. Christ was crucified and was raised, and we in him experience that same paradigm, crucified, resurrected. As deep as our sorrows go here, that high will our joy rise in the new earth.
2: Mm. Yeah.
0: We can't lose.
2: Yeah, that's win-win.
1: So hopeful. It is win-win.
2: Here's a question a lot of parents would ask. I know my mom would ask. I had a little brother die when I was 7. He was

0: 5, is he in heaven?
1: Will not the judge of all the earth do what is right? Mm-hmm. Genesis 20. Answer, yes. I do believe, based on the logic of Romans 1 and how Paul traces his argument there, I do believe that all those who perish before they are at an age where they can consciously make a decision, and I think I'd put your brother in that category, Dave, are safe in the arms of Christ.
0: Yeah.
1: But we do know that God will do what is right. He is not only fully divine in his sovereignty and fully divine and perfect in his love, but we sometimes leave this one off. He's fully divine and perfect in his wisdom, mm-hmm. in his wisdom. So in heaven, we will never say that was not fair, that was not right.
2: I think about that even with miscarriages.
1: Yeah.
2: And I've talked to women that have had abortions. They're carrying the consequences of that and the guilt. Even some women do. Not all, but some carry incredible guilt.
1: I suspect, Anne, my grandmother said this, my dad's mom, and I thought, that's kind of weird, but actually I think she might be right, that for that kind of situation, for a woman who is in Christ, who aborted her child, grandmother said she will be able to raise that child in the new earth. Or if not, if that's going a little beyond what we know from Scripture, okay, I yield. But whatever the joy and experience of raising that child in the north would be, they will have.
2: They will
1: because
2: have
1: they will have perfect joy, and they will be reunited with that little one.
2: So they will. They will be in heaven.
1: I believe that.
2: I do too, for sure. That's a comfort in and of itself.
1: Yes.
0: All right, last question, unless you got more.
2: No, I don't.
0: What would you say to the listener who's like, I want to go to heaven?
1: Oh, good.
0: I'm not sure. I know if I am going to get in.
2: And you keep saying in Christ.
1: In Christ.
2: If you're in Christ.
1: The New Testament talks about being a Christian.
2: Right.
1: The word Christian is used like 2 times in the New Testament. In Christ is about 200. This is the question of all questions. How do you get to heaven? Answer, no, you shouldn't be there. Mm-hmm. Heaven is filled with people saying, thinking, I deserve to be in hell.
0: I love you. You put that at the epilogue. It's filled with people thinking I deserve to be in hell and dancing.
1: And dancing.
0: Yeah. What a beautiful
1: hell
0: way to
1: is
0: say
1: filled
0: it.
1: With people thinking I deserve to be in heaven. In
0: and
1: other
0: raging.
1: Words, yes.
0: Yeah.
1: Yeah. It's the logic of grace. Grace cuts against the way we naturally think God works. The way you get to heaven is the answer is you get there for free. You say, I shouldn't be there. What you do is you say, I deserve hell. I am sinful. I've rebelled against God in ways I'm conscious of, in all kinds of ways I'm not conscious of. The reason that I'm not conscious of the many ways I deign continue to rebel against God is my rebellion. My sinfulness makes it hard to feel my sinfulness. Mm-hmm. So we say, God, I'm a mess. Can I please go? Because of what Jesus did. Would you let me sort of trade places with him? And God says, I would be delighted to. That's what he loves to do. That's the number one thing on his job description, so to speak. The thing that delights God is not telling us how to behave. He does do that for our good. What delights him is on terms of grace and grace alone, welcoming us into his open arms through the merits of his son. Father and son, the Puritans would talk like this. In time immemorial, they had this conversation. And they agreed together that the Son would take on flesh and go to earth and live the life that Dane, Dave, and Anne should have lived, but we don't. And die the death that Dane, Dave, and Anne should die and no longer have to. Mm. So that our death is a door, not a wall. Mm. It's a trampoline into paradise. Instead of a trapdoor into misery. Mm-hmm. So you get it by free, by saying, I don't deserve it, but Jesus does. Can I please go?
0: There it is.
2: And it's simple. I mean,
1: it's simple.
2: I just did that. I'm just telling our grandkids about it. Two of them in the back seat of my car, of kind of going through the prayer. Because I asked them, guys, how do you think you'll get to heaven? And those conversations are conversations we as parents, grandparents, if our kids allow us to have that discussion, that should just be a topic that's on our tongue.
1: I agree.
2: And I think it's really important to allow them to know it's for free.
1: Yes.
2: You don't have to do anything
1: right.
2: to get there.
1: Right.
2: It's by the blood of Jesus.
1: Amen.
0: Yeah, and I would just add, maybe today's your day. Maybe you're listening or watching and you heard Amen. What Dane just said. That's the yes. gospel.
1: Yes.
0: You can get on your knees, close your eyes, bow your head, or you can just...
2: drive in your car.
0: You can be driving in your car. I had a guy come up to me once after a Family Life weekend. Remember, it's our marriage getaway, and I was speaking, and on Saturday morning, we share the gospel. Basically, it's a marriage conference that you come to that you realize it's really a Jesus conference because we're going to tell you you need Jesus.
1: Love it.
0: So you share the gospel, and I ended, you know, with a, if you want to pray, and this guy walks up, and he goes, I just gave my life to Christ during the last session. And I looked at him, and I go, what do you mean? I didn't share how to, he goes, well, you did this morning. I go, yeah. And he goes, I didn't then, but while you were talking now, he goes, I just literally said, while you were talking about sex, I think. I'm talking about intimacy. He goes, I literally just said, Jesus, I'm a sinner. I realize it now, and I need to repent, and I repent right here, and I'm giving you my life. I repent. I'm going to follow you. He goes, I didn't close my eyes or bow my head, and maybe it didn't work. Did it work? I go, yeah, dude, you're in. So, you know, you think Hallelujah. There's this magical thing. It's like what you just said, and you admit that you're in Christ,
1: Amen.
0: Which means you're in heaven one day.
1: Yes.
0: Dane, thanks, man. What a conversation.
2: So good.
1: Always a joy to talk
2: thanks
1: to you.
2: Thank you. Thanks for tackling a topic not many people dive into, and you've done an incredible job of painting the picture that's exciting.
1: You are most welcome. I needed it, and I can't wait to be there.
0: Again, Dane's book is called Finally Home, The Christian Hope of Heaven, and you can get that by going to familylifetoday.com and just click on the link in the show notes. I'll tell you what. 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
1: Camped out in the bathroom for weeks. That's how a woman from Ohio described her experience after eating a salad. Her story is one of hundreds. Across the U.S., a microscopic parasite has sickened more than 1,600 people.

0: Cyclospora is a microscopic parasite causing an intestinal illness, which leads to, let's just say, a number of urgent and unpleasant symptoms. As cases continue to rise, companies are taking precautions. Taylor Farms expanded a voluntary recall of its iceberg lettuce because of a potential link to the outbreak. And health officials are urging shoppers to be careful when purchasing lettuce and other greens this summer. In the Christian life, we also must be careful and cautious with our walk. 1 Peter 5:8 reminds us, "Be sober-minded, be watchful. Your adversary, the devil, prowls around like a roaring lion, seeking someone to devour." Welcome to Haven Today. I'm David Wolin, sharing the great story that's all about Jesus. We're in a series called Hope When Life Hurts, and we're spending some time with Job. It's not easy, even as a bystander. Job's three friends did their best to help him, and their plan was to show him sympathy and comfort, but even they did not really help him. The help Job needed could only come from one place. He needed to hear from God. Now, the book of Job is part of the wisdom literature of the Old Testament, and Job himself is seeking wisdom. Not like a philosopher in some ivory tower, but more like a prisoner locked in a dungeon and trying to find his way out. Throughout the book, Job looks to heaven, and between the lines, he's asking two desperate questions. One of them is simply, "Why, God? Why did you let such terrible things happen to me?" But beneath that question, there's another. "God, are you for me or against me?" Now, by his circumstances, it would seem God is against him, but our present circumstances are no indication of our position before God. That's one bit of wisdom that Job clearly teaches, but here's another. Job points us to the greater Job, who likewise suffered unjustly, but unlike Job, who did not die and was restored in this life, the suffering of Christ ended with his death, by which he redeemed us. And heading into our series on Job, we heard from Johnny Erickson Tata. Her story is different from Job's, but in her trials, there is a similar wisdom she shares.
1: Every day, it's a battle.
0: Yeah.
1: When I stood up in that wheelchair, the fight begins against the world, the flesh, and the devil. Mm-hmm. Am I tired? Yes, in the flesh. Do I get weary? Of course I do. But even Jesus had to choose obedience. It says in Hebrews chapter 5, he underwent suffering fully to experience and embrace what it meant like for us to struggle in the flesh.
0: That's right.
1: And just as the Holy Spirit helped Jesus obey, the Holy Spirit helps me obey, helps us all obey. But it's a fight. We have to live with our spiritual antennae up, always, always taking in the signals. What is God's word saying to me right now?
0: The voice of Johnny Erickson Tata reminding us how much we need the Lord Jesus and the Word of God for each and every day of our lives. And that same testimony is what you find in Johnny's book of 100 Devotions for Hard Days. It's called Keeping Faith When Life Hurts. And reading through this book, I was so deeply lifted up and encouraged in my walk with Christ, and I'd love to share that blessing with you, which is why I hope you'll make a gift of ministry support to Haven Today. Keeping Faith When Life Hurts is our way of saying thank you for your gift of ministry support, and that is how Haven stays on the air daily, reaching countless listeners with our hope in Christ. 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And now, singing back the very words of Job to the Lord in worship, here's Shane and Shane.

Though You Slay Me. It's a song of worship from Shane and Shane, taking the words of Job and pointing us to Christ. This is Haven Today. I'm David Wolin. If you've ever been in a hospital room, and whether it was yourself or a loved one who urgently needed medical attention, either way, you know how true it is that what makes a good doctor is not only getting the diagnosis and treatment right, but also it's their bedside manner. Because a doctor is not just a medical mechanic working on a biological machine. No, a doctor is treating a person with a mind and a soul. We can experience pain physically, emotionally, socially, and spiritually, and that's as true in a hospital room as it is in a counseling room. And in a sense, that is where we encounter Job. His would-be counselor friends actually think they're helping, and when they speak of God, there is a ring of truth at first, but then they reach false conclusions about Job and about God. To them, God is more like a cosmic vending machine. You drop in some righteousness, hit the button, and a blessing pops out. But they assume it works the other way as well. If you put some wickedness in, don't be surprised when calamity pops out. And there are so many calamities swirling around Job. Therefore, they conclude, Job must secretly be very wicked. He's been living a double life. What else could explain what's happened to Job? And of course, they could not be more wrong. And now we'll turn to Job's side of the conversation. Biblical scholar Christopher Ashe observes how different a person's reading of this book of Job will be depending on their life experience and their present circumstances. But sometimes we will all be reading from the wheelchair, as it were, from a place of suffering. Over the last few days, we've been hearing from various Haven listeners. Someone called for prayer on their way to visit the doctor to get a critical test result for the cancer she's been battling. Another listener lost his wife not long ago and was resonating with what the silence of God feels like. That moment when you cry out to God asking why through your tears and the kind of answer you want just does not come. Or a husband and wife, both listeners, who have entered now into a season where they must live apart. One is in a memory care facility and the other is not. So today, regardless of what chair you might be sitting in, we will all benefit from listening to Job, listening to this true believer as he wrestles with God. And there is something of great value to gain if we listen closely. Now, back in chapter 3, it was then that Job broke his friend's 7-day silence. He began to curse the day of his birth. He was wishing that he was already dead so that he wouldn't have to suffer. Either to Job seemed preferable, but in reality, Job does not want to take his life. What he wants is to hear from God. And I think it's helpful here to remember the nature of Job's battle. It wasn't just physical, material, and emotional. Job, as we encounter him, is enduring massive spiritual oppression. And we can be confident Satan is pulling out all the stops and using every tool at his disposal to attack him. Now, God has set a boundary Satan cannot cross. He can't take Job's life, but everything else is fair game, which means there's a dimension to Job's battle that he and we cannot see. But Job certainly feels the weight of it, the suffocating darkness that's pressing in. And as readers, we understand why. Satan is trying to destroy his faith to prove that he's a false believer. He wants Job to curse God to his face. But look at this from Job's perspective. He's not privy to any of that. Here's what Job knows, that there is a God, and that God is in sovereign control of all things. Also, Job knows his own conscience is clear. He would repent if there was something to repent of, but there is no hidden sin. And it's God himself who affirms this, that in his eyes, Job really is blameless. And Job also knows what he's lost. He's lost his wealth. His children all perished on one awful day.
And after that, Job lost his health, his reputation, and every comfort. Even his wife turned against him, and it would seem Job can no longer even sense the nearness of God. However, there are crucial pieces to the puzzle that Job is missing. He cannot discern the hand of the devil himself behind his suffering, and so, of course, he cannot see that God has set limits on Satan, even though he's also given certain permissions. And at the end of the book, none of that changes. God, for Job, never pulls back the curtain. He does not definitively answer the question, why? At least not in the way that Job wanted. And so Job now is trying to put this puzzle together, but he's missing half the pieces. Job chapters 4 through 31, these contain the conversation that happens between him and his friends. And of those, 20 of the chapters are Job speaking. And he has a lot to say, but he also repeats the same arguments in various ways. So I'm going to distill this down. Here are some of Job's most salient points and themes. First, Job recognizes God's sovereign will behind his suffering. Chapter 6, verse 4, Job says, "The arrows of the Almighty are in me. My spirit drinks their poison. The terrors of God are arrayed against me." So for Job, it feels like God is using him for target practice. Now, we know it's more complex than that, but at least Job is looking in the right direction. And second, Job maintains his innocence. He says to his friends, "But now, be pleased to look at me, for I will not lie to your face. Is there any injustice on my tongue? Cannot my palate discern the cause of calamity?" And in most of Job's responses to his friends, he starts talking to them like this, but before long, Job has forgotten about them and he's just speaking to God. And at the end of his first response, that's what Job is doing. And here we see a third major theme. Job wrestles with God. And for me, this is always the part that feels most shocking, because Job's words are pointed and gut-wrenching and honest. He says to God, "Therefore, I will not restrain my mouth. I will speak in the anguish of my spirit. I will complain in the bitterness of my soul. Am I the sea or a sea monster that you set a guard over me?" Job says, "If I sin, what do I do to you, you watcher of mankind? Why have you made me your mark? Why have I become a burden to you? Why do you not pardon my transgression and take away my iniquity?" And it continues like this through 20 chapters of Job pouring out his heart. So, is it okay for Job to speak to God like this? I think this is one of the things I appreciate most about Job. He's not a neat, put-together, photoshopped social media post. We see the unvarnished reality, and it is not pretty. At times, Job does seem to step a little bit out of bounds, and that's not surprising. You know, it reminds me, over the decades of marriage, now there's one thing that I've learned, and that's that every disagreement my wife and I have, at the end of it, I almost always need to apologize. Because whether I was right or wrong at the start, I am a sinner, and try as I might, by the end of it, I will have fallen short. I'll have said something unkind or judgmental. I'll have spoken harshly or accused falsely. And likewise, Job does not get it perfect, but he does wrestle honestly with God. And Job, we have to have some compassion on him in this. He is about as close to a living hell as a person can get in this life. And yet, Job is not condemned by God. He's not being punished. Job is heaven-bound. And along the way, he does not lose his faith, even here in the pit. Recently, I read the testimony of a Holocaust survivor by the name of Elie Wiesel, who was a teenager when he entered Auschwitz. These are his words, his testimony looking back. He says, "Never shall I forget that night. The first night in camp, which has turned my life into one long night, seven times cursed and seven times sealed. Never shall I forget that smoke. Never shall I forget the little faces of the children whose bodies I saw turned into wreaths of smoke
beneath a silent blue sky. Never shall I forget those flames which consumed my faith forever. Never shall I forget that nocturnal silence which deprived me for all eternity of the desire to live. Never shall I forget those moments which murdered my God and my soul and turned my dreams to dust. Never shall I forget these things, even if I am consigned to live as long as God Himself. Never. Well, there are few people with whom we might dare to compare the suffering of a man like Elie Wiesel, but with Job, I believe we have one. And praise God, Job's long dark night did not murder his God, so to speak. And Job was not consigned to eternal suffering, although it may have seemed like that at times. On the one hand, Job writes, "My days are swifter than a weaver's shuttle and come to their end without hope. My eye will never again see good," but he's wrong about that. Later in chapter 19, he says, "I know that my Redeemer lives, and at the end, he will stand upon the earth. And after my skin has been thus destroyed, yet in my flesh, I shall see God, whom I shall see for myself, and my eyes shall behold and not another." Somewhere deep down inside of Job, he knows this. He knows the living God is sovereign and good and righteous and just. And Job does not understand why God has allowed him to be swallowed up in these disasters, but even in the dark, he sees a pinprick of light. Job believes he will be vindicated one day. He will not rot in hell. He will rise to glory and his eyes will see God. And fascinatingly to me, this is a passage that shows up in Handel's Messiah of all places. It's in a section that connects with the words of Paul in 1 Corinthians 15. The soprano sings, "In my flesh I shall see God, for now is Christ risen from the dead, the first fruits of them that sleep." God restored Job in the remainder of his life, but even if God had not done that, Job would not have been wrong when he said, "I know that my Redeemer lives. In my flesh I shall see God," because that was Job's hope, as it is our hope and every believer's hope. It's not because we're blameless and have successfully endured all the devil can throw at us. No, it's because Christ has done all of that on our behalf without a single blemish or stain of sin. That is the great hope set before us. It's God's grace in Christ, which is sufficient for whatever test or trial He allows. Now it seems right to close the program with the words of a Christian believer who endured the horrors of the Holocaust. Corrie ten Boom and her sister Betsy lived through it. Betsy lost her life, Corrie made it out, and later recalled her sister's words, which she uttered right before she died in the camp. She said to Corrie, "We must tell them that there is no pit so deep that He is not deeper still. They will listen to us, Corrie, because we have been here." And so has Job. And if you are in that same pit today, if you're waiting for light but feeling only darkness, do not give up. Cling to God's word. Ask for prayer. Our God does work mightily through prayer. And keep your eyes on the cross, holding tightly to Jesus, for surely He also is holding onto you.

0: Christ, our wisdom. It's from Sovereign Grace. This is Haven Today. I'm David Wolin, and I pray that you've been hearing the Lord speaking to you through His Word today. Jesus said this Himself, that all the Scriptures are about Him. That includes the book of Job. Every part of God's Word points to Jesus in some way, and in Job, that's already happened in many ways, and we'll see more tomorrow as we approach the end of the book and we hear the voice of God beginning to speak to Job. All along, Job has been saying he wants to speak with God and to plead his case. When that moment finally comes, it's not what he expects. Now, unlike Job, you and I, we don't need to plead our case before the Lord. He doesn't need to come in a whirlwind, and that is because the final Word of God became flesh and dwelt among us. He is the one who pleads our case before the throne of God. The Redeemer is the one that Job was pointing to, and here on Haven, we point to Jesus every single day. That's thanks to listeners like you. And it's been true now for 92 years here at Haven, one generation to the next, keeping this faithful ministry on the air. And we are committed to reaching the next generation. We're praying for the Lord's provision to that end. And so today I ask you, would you make a special gift of ministry support, as this ministry is 100% supported by our listeners, friends just like you? 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I'm David Wolin. Won't you come back again next time? We'll be keeping it all about Jesus. It's the great story here on Haven Today.
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your love. Paul urges us to rejoice in the Lord always, not just on paydays, good days, or birthdays, but rejoice in the Lord always. This is Max Lucado. Rejoice in the Lord always? Yeah, right, mumbles the person from the hospital bed. How, sighs the unemployed dad, always? Questions the mother of the baby born with a disability. It's one thing to rejoice in the Lord when life is good, but when the odds are against you? It's not easy, but it is possible. Lay claim to the promise of God in Colossians 1 and verse 7. He is before all things, and in Him all things hold together. Rejoice in the sovereignty of God. His throne is still occupied,

0: His will is still perfect. Rejoice in the Lord always. God uses everything to accomplish His will. This is Max Lucado.
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1: Kickstart my heart and take my soul to the OR. 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

0: Ron, I never thought I'd say this, but my 67-year-old mom has a boyfriend.
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0: Yep, I'm hearing that a lot these days from adult children, and it's strange for them. Yeah, they've thought about their parent dating again, but once it's real, it's just bizarre. I mean, sometimes their roles change, you know? The child becomes the dating coach, telling their parent how to ask for a date and guard against sexual temptation. Ew. And all the while, the child is feeling frightened about how the family's gonna change again and what Christmas is gonna

0: 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Yes, there will be lots of questions that need answers. So neither generation should make any assumptions about how the other will cope. This is a family matter, and you need to talk. 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

the fire, and they walked out the next day. And Daniel met a lion because he chose to pray. But you shut the mouth of that lion, and he walked out the next day.

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0: I didn't have anyone that looked like me in my family, said Jeremy Morrison. I was that blonde-haired kid who stood out in a family full of brown-haired people. Well, a DNA test and a photo revealed the truth to Jeremy. Jeremy Morrison and Kyle Bylin were born on the same day in 1988. The hospital accidentally swapped the two baby boys, sending each home with the other's parents. Only recently did a DNA test confirm the swap, but Jeremy said he was convinced by seeing a photo of his biological brother. He realized how similar they looked. Now he understands why he's felt like a stranger all his life. And so it is for us in relation to God. As Ephesians 2:9 assures us, because of Christ's death and resurrection, now you are no longer strangers and aliens, but are fellow citizens with the saints and members of the household of God. I'm David Wolin at haventoday.org.
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0: things to occur. If for today we're saying, how do we rebuild that trust? Does it start with yourself? Does it start with the Lord? And you're seeking the Lord to forgive you for that lack of trust you have in Him, or challenge Him with the fist up in the air saying, Lord, I can't get over this. Mm-hmm. Why did you let me down as your daughter? Just describe that and then fold that into the hope, and then we'll come back next time and dig in some more.
1: Absolutely. Well, I think what I started to realize is ultimate stability is never going to come from a human-to-human relationship. We can enjoy human-to-human relationships, but we can't expect other people to never break our trust. Like, we can't build the foundation of this person's never going to disappoint me. This person's never, those are unrealistic expectations.
0: Yes.
1: Interesting, in the Bible, the word for trust or trustworthiness is batah, B-A-T-A-H. When it is directed toward the Lord, it's always in a positive sense. When it's directed toward other people, it's almost always in a negative sense. In other words, God understands we are going to have our trust broken. Now, obviously, we want to choose wise relationships where we're not being emotionally devastated. But what the Lord, I think, wants us to understand is if we want stability in our life, we have to have that coming from Him. And where I wrestled so deeply is I know God is good, but like I said before, I would get confused. Why aren't you being good to me in this? And so I would make all these suggestions to God. God, here's what I think a good God should do. You like do this and do that and do this and do that. The problem is that I can't possibly know what a good God should do. Like, I'm so limited by my own human thinking.
0: Well, and selfish
1: and
0: for all of us.
1: Selfish and all
0: you.
1: Of those things,
0: yeah.
1: Right? And so what I have to do is I have to remember God is good, and God is good at being God.
0: Yeah.
1: God's plans may be different than mine, but different doesn't mean that they're bad. Different can also be good.
2: What a great insight from Lisa Turkers today on Focus on the Family with Jim Daly. And I really appreciate her vulnerability as she shares her story and what she's learned about trusting others.
0: She's so insightful. That's what I love about Lisa. And there's more to come next time that you won't want to miss. Lisa will explore how our trust issues can affect our relationship with God and how we keep moving forward, which her whole life has demonstrated that. Let me say that Focus on the Family is also here for you. Our goal is to equip you and provide the tools you need to have thriving relationships, whether that's with your husband or wife, your children, your loved ones, your friends, even your coworkers. If you're struggling and need some guidance, we have a team of caring Christian counselors on staff who can listen to your specific situation, pray with you, and offer some direction toward hope and peace. We also have Lisa's terrific book, I Want to Trust You, But I Don't, Moving Forward When You're Skeptical of Others, Afraid of What God Will Allow, and Doubtful of Your Own Discernment. Wow, that is a title.
2: Mm-hmm.
0: It's full of personal stories and biblical wisdom that will help you examine trust issues in your relationships and encourage you to find healing. You can get that directly from us here at Focus on the Family, and when you do, the proceeds go right back into ministering to others. When you make a pledge today to sustain our ministry to couples and families, and no amount's too small, we'll send you a copy of Lisa's book, I Want to Trust You, But I Don't, as our way of saying thank you for being part of the ministry. Also, I want to share this. We recently heard from a listener named Brenda who told us this. I can't begin to tell you how much it means to know that Focus on the Family is praying for me and my teen daughter as we walk through some difficult challenges. Over the years, your ministry has helped me through divorce, raising my children as a single parent, and now these present struggles. Whenever I felt like I couldn't carry one more burden, God has used your resources to renew my strength. Thank you.
2: What a wonderful message to hear.
0: 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And we have a really fun campaign. John, you kind of spearhead this. 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
7: Good morning on this Thursday. It's 6 o'clock. I'm Ryan Frieden. Here's LaDonna.
8: Hey, here's a few things you need to know. Prepare for another phase of Main Street construction beginning Monday in Mankato. Phase 3 will resurface East Main Street between Clover and Victory and is expected to last about a month. The project includes new pavement, drainage improvements, and ADA-accessible sidewalks, so you'll be able to follow those posted detours.
7: Let's just work on all the roads.
8: All the roads as much as possible before the school year starts.
7: Exactly. Oh, man. I mean, it makes sense.
8: Well, Rochester's four candidates for mayor will be taking a turn in the dunk tank this weekend to help raise money for The Landing Minnesota, which serves people experiencing homelessness. Have you ever been in a dunk tank, Ryan?
7: Yes.
8: I have not.
7: It's fun.
8: It seems fun when you're on the outside.
7: Mm-hmm.
8: This fundraiser is part of the organization's Lace Up for Hope 5K and 1 mile walk that's happening Saturday morning. Construction is underway on a new MnDOT truck station in St. Peter. The $6.1 million facility will replace the current station with more space for snowplows, equipment, salt storage. The new truck station is expected to be completed by July of next year. A new Bank of America report finds more homeowners are choosing to renovate instead of move. So more than one in four say they're using money once set aside for new home, for that new home to improve the one they already own. Experts say high home prices, low mortgage rates, and a desire to stay in a familiar neighborhood, that's what's driving this trend. And for Mission Network News, Christian leaders say that Iranian believers are facing increasing pressure as tensions between Iran and the U.S. continue to escalate. But ministries also report that leaders are intensifying crackdowns on Christians and other religious minorities. Now you're up to date on Kinship Radio.
7: Your Kinship forecast today, mostly sunny skies on tap with comfortable temperatures climbing into the low 80s this afternoon. Tonight turns mostly cloudy with lows settling into the low 60s. Tomorrow's going to stay warm with increasing clouds and highs again in the low 80s. We have 55 degrees in the Twin Cities, 54 in Rochester, 56 in Fort Dodge, and 53 in Mankato. Here's In Jesus' Name from Katie Nicole on Kinship Radio.

0: Kinship Radio, the all-new Mornings with Ryan and LaDonna. That was In Jesus' Name from Katie Nicole. It is 6:05, and we've got 55 degrees in the Twin Cities, 53 in Mankato. And how you doing, LaDonna?
1: I am... Oh, what is this? I'm tired.
0: You're tired?
1: It's a combination of it being Thursday and it being early in the morning.
0: Uh-huh.
1: And also all of my birthday festivities, because I recently had a birthday. And
0: like yesterday?
1: Yes, yesterday was my birthday, and it was incredible to receive all of the love from family and friends. And yeah, God is good. I'm really grateful.
0: Until the wee hours of the night, maybe. It's like, now you're sleepy.
1: And then I turn off the phone, and then I wake up to, yeah. No, it was good. I'm so grateful.
0: Excellent. Happy birthday. I told you yesterday, yes. But I didn't tell you on the radio.
1: Thank you.
0: Our verse today comes from Ephesians 4:32. Be kind and compassionate to one another, forgiving each other just as Christ God forgave you.
1: Heavenly Father, this is such a good reminder to us every day to just rest in that place of humility before you. God, we are nothing without you, without the grace and forgiveness that you have given us. And so I pray that you would just pour out your spirit, that same spirit into us, fill us, and help us to be kind and compassionate and forgiving. Help us, Lord, to remember what you want us to do. And may your will be done. In Jesus' name I pray. Amen.
0: Amen. Here's Goodbye Yesterday from Elevation Rhythm on Kinship Radio.

0: Kingship Radio, the all-new Mornings with Ryan and LaDonna. That was Goodbye Yesterday from Elevation Rhythm, LaDonna's jam.
1: it's totally my jam. I love it.
0: It's 6:10, and we have 56 degrees Ford Dodge, 53 in Mankato. Not quite cold enough for Christmas, but we don't care. It's time for Christmas in July.
1: That's right. We're just going to pretend that there's snow swirling around, the smell of cookies in the air. Sparkles in your eye. What a great thing happening this Saturday.
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1: that's
0: stop
1: right.
0: on by and say hello. Here's How Good It Is from Chris Tomlin on Kinship Radio.

0: Kinship Radio, the all-new Mornings with Ryan and LaDonna. That was I Made It from Kane, 619, and we've got 56 degrees in Fort Dodge, 53 in Mankato.
1: Good morning. As we're starting off the day, I'd like to encourage you with this. The darkness cannot overcome you. And I know that darkness can be intimidating. I mean, maybe you are someone who has seen darkness up close through addiction or the brokenness of a family, through abuse, mental health. Maybe the darkness was so thick that you thought that the situation was hopeless. But there is hope, and his name is Jesus Christ. See, darkness doesn't win. And let me tell you what scripture says. John 1:5 says, "The light shines in the darkness, and the darkness has not overcome it." We're Kinship Radio.
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0: Kinship Radio, the all-new Mornings with Ryan and LaDonna. That was Finished from Caleb and John. It is 627, and we have 58 degrees in Fort Dodge, 53 in Mankato. The summer, it feels like it's rushing by.
1: Well, I mean, we are in, like, one of the last weeks of July already.
0: Right, and then August and half of September, and it's gone.
1: And then it's gone.
0: It's just out of there. So,
1: oh, no.
0: Answer this. It's a fill-in-the-blank. By the end of the summer, I will do... what? I will do blank. Mm-hmm. By the end of the summer, you will do what? Julia, what are your plans?
2: Before the summer ends, I will have gone whitewater rafting through the Grand Canyon.
1: Ooh, that is a fun one.
0: Is it?
1: I mean, well, maybe it'd be fun to watch.
0: Let me tell you about a whitewater rafting accident I had at one point. But anyway, I'm not going again. I lived. It's cool.
1: You
0: She'll
1: lived.
0: Be fine.
1: Wow.
0: She'll be great. It'll be wonderful.
1: We'll be praying for you.
0: Yeah.
1: Is that the right thing to say here?
0: Sure. Praying you have a lot of fun and nothing happens. If you'd like to answer this question, we'd love you to do so. By the end of the summer, I will do what? 800-810-6758. Here's the Jesus Way from Phil Wickham on Kinship Radio. If you

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1: Good morning on this Thursday, or should I say Friday Eve. It is 6:29. I'm Ryan Friedan. Here's LaDonna.
2: Here's a few things you need to know. Construction is underway on a new MnDOT truck station in St. Peter. The facility will replace the current station and is expected to be completed by July of 2027. Prepare for another phase of Main Street construction beginning Monday in Mankato. Phase 3 will resurface East Main Street between Clover Lane and Victory Drive and is expected to last about a month. Rochester's 4 mayoral candidates will be taking a turn of the dunk tank this weekend to help raise money for The Landing Minnesota, which serves people experiencing homelessness. The fundraiser is part of the organization's Lace Up for Hope 5K. I heard you chuckling.
1: Yeah.
2: The dunk
1: tank. I kind of want to make a road trip just because dunk tanks are fun.
2: Are you a good thrower? Like, do you think you could hit the the mark?
1: Maybe not the first time, but it's for a good cause.
2: Eventually,
1: right?
2: You'll get there.
1: Yeah.
2: A new Bank of America report finds that more homeowners are choosing to renovate instead of move. More than one in four say they're using money once set aside for a new home to improve the one that they already own. I'm LaDonna, and here's Ryan with your weather.
1: Your Kinship forecast calls for sunny skies today with comfortable temperatures climbing into the low 80s this afternoon. Tonight turns mostly cloudy with lows settling into the low 60s. Tomorrow stays warm with increasing clouds and highs again in the low 80s. We have 55 degrees in the Twin Cities, 54 in Rochester, 56 in Fort Dodge, and 53 in Mankato. 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

0: Kinship Radio, the all-new Mornings with Ryan and LaDonna. That was My Promised Land from Josiah Queen. It is 6:34, and we have 53 degrees in Mankato. August 15th, if it's not on your calendar already, let me remind you to go mark that for the Spearhead Summit for Men at Hosanna Lutheran Church from 8 a.m. to noon. It's going to be an amazing time with Al Robertson. We'll be there. 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Big breakfast. That might be one of the things I'm very excited about. And worship. Tickets are $30. But there's some other things you need to know about that.
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0: 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It is 6:37. We've got 54 degrees in Rochester, 53 in Mankato.
1: That was Ain't No Way by Jamie McDonald.
0: Why would that go viral?
1: Ooh, I've got questions.
0: I've got a story coming up. Here's Jesus Loves from Zach Williams on Kinship Radio. All the

0: Kinship Radio, the all-new Mornings with Ryan and LaDonna. That was How Can You Not from Leanna Crawford. It is 6:45. We've got 56 degrees in Fort Dodge, 53 in Mankato. And I had a viral video, LaDonna.
1: You really did?
0: I did. And I don't know how to feel about this.
1: Well, so viral. Viral is like when you post something on social media and then all of a sudden it blows up where it grabs the attention of a bunch of people.
0: Right.
1: It's kind of unexpected, but it's like, whoa, everybody's watching this.
0: Right. And I don't know. I really, yeah. So I'd say it went mini viral. It got like 300,000 views on different platforms.
1: Good.
0: And it was just, there was this tree at my in-laws and I was like, this is kind of weak. I think I could push this down. And my father-in-law's like, go ahead. And then this happens.
2: Here we go. Let's watch it go down. It's got termites in it. Boom.
1: So your wife was filming this video.
0: And narrating in the most bored voice ever.
1: That is like my favorite part is her voice. The narration of the video is just so, it's gold.
0: Well, and then all the comments are, you better get the termites checked in that house because it's like, what is this? But it made me think because I posted that hoping someone would watch it. But then now that it's gone really well, I'm like, why?
1: Why
0: did it go well? And why do I care so much? That's the way it goes.
1: Hey, if you want to watch this video, it's up on our Facebook page. So watch it today at Kinship Radio.
0: Boom.
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3: That's good.
4: Repeating back what you think you heard. Those are skills. Mm. And those are critically important. But I think just as important, maybe more important, is an attitude of humility.

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0: Kinship Radio, the all-new Mornings with Ryan and LaDonna. That was Don't Stop Praying from Matthew West. We have 56 degrees in Fort Dodge, 53 in Mankato.
1: Hope you're having a wonderful start to your Thursday morning. And stick around, because coming up soon, I'm going to get you up to date on a few things you might need to know on Kinship Radio. Head down.

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2: Good morning on this Thursday. It is 6:59. I'm Ryan Fried. Here's LaDonna.
3: Hey, here's a few things you need to know. You can expect two major road projects to wrap up this fall in Mankato. Construction on Highway 22 between Mankato and St. Peter, along with the Veterans Memorial Bridge in Mankato. Both remain on schedule for completion in November. Officials say traffic detours will continue until those projects are finished.
2: That bridge is very important to my daily life. It needs to be back up.
3: I think it's important for a lot of people. I'm looking forward to that too. Voters in the Blue Earth Area School District will decide on a school referendum on August 11th. District leaders say aging buildings need major repairs and believe that constructing a new elementary school is the most cost-effective long-term solution. If approved, a second ballot question would fund high school HVAC improvements and a new multi-purpose space. Rochester Public Schools is proposing a facilities plan to address declining enrollment and aging buildings. The proposal would move career and technical education programs into the district's high schools. It would also consolidate two elementary schools and renovate existing facilities for specialized student programs. District leaders say the plans would avoid increasing the overall property tax levy. Iowa Representative Ashley Hinson says she's reviewing a Pentagon request for additional military funding as the war with Iran enters its fifth month. The Defense Department says they need to replenish military supplies. Hinson said she'll review the request but wants to ensure that U.S. troops have the resources they need. And actor Jonathan Rumi and the cast of The Chosen are heading into the wilderness with a survival expert in a new Prime Video series premiering August 9th. That sounds interesting, doesn't it? The Chosen in the Wild features outdoor adventures, survival challenges, and conversations about faith as viewers get a behind-the-scenes look at the actors beyond the roles they play.
2: Never has there been a show that combines both my interests and my wife's in such a great way.
3: Ooh, in the wild with Jesus. No, I don't know.
2: Exactly.
3: I'm LaDonna, and Ryan, give us an update on the weather.
2: Your Kinship forecast today, we have a pleasant day ahead across the area with plenty of sunshine and highs in the lower 80s. Clouds begin to move in tonight as temperatures fall into the low 60s. Looking ahead, tomorrow features more cloud cover, but similar temperatures in the low 80s. 57 in the Twin Cities, 55 in Rochester, 58 in Fort Dodge, and 54 in Mankato. 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

0: Kinship Radio, the all-new Mornings with Ryan and LaDonna. That was Always Only Jesus from Mercy Me. It's 7:05. We have 58 degrees in Fort Dodge, 54 in Mankato. Another fairly chilly start to the day.
1: I know. It feels like things are kind of changing.
0: Yeah.
1: But you never know. We could get another really hot day in there before...
0: I'm sure we will.
1: Before the season ends, but...
0: Because it's July 23rd, and mm-hmm. August is all summer, too. Our what we're asking you today is to do a fill in the blank. By the end of the summer, I will do blank. That's the blank you're filling in. Sarah, what is your response to this?
2: By the end of this summer, I will definitely have had my baby.
1: Ooh, I can feel or I can sense something in her voice because being late term pregnant in the summer, I have been there. I've done that. My son Hayden was born on July 31st. And I remember my feet were swollen. My ankles mm-hmm. were huge. And there's just nothing you can do about it.
0: It's hot. Nothing.
1: She's ready.
0: She also sounds excited, which we're excited for you too, Sarah. Hey, if you'd like to answer this question, it's not really a question. It's a fill in the blank. By the end of the summer, I will do blank. Call us 800-810-6758. Stay tuned for the Kinship Bible Quiz. It's up next. Here's Wash from Elevation Rhythm on Kinship Radio.

0: Kinship Radio, the all-new Mornings with Ryan and LaDonna. That was Washed from Elevation Rhythm. It is 7:10. It is time, LaDonna.
1: It is time.
0: Time for the Kinship Bible Quiz.
1: That's right. So for this Bible trivia question, if you have a guess, quickly call or text in to 800-810-6758. 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All right, here is your Kinship Radio Bible Quiz question. What verse is the origin of the saying, the blind leading the blind? What verse is the origin of the saying, the blind leading the blind? 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

0: Kinship Radio, the all-new Mornings with Ryan and LaDonna. That was The King is Alive from Jordan Felice. It is 7:16. We have 58 degrees in Fort Dodge, 54 in Mankato, playing the Kinship Bible Quiz.
1: That's right, and today's trivia question was, what verse is the origin of the saying, the blind leading the blind?
0: Mary, what do you think?
2: Matthew 15:14 and Luke 6:39.
0: There we go.
1: She got to it.
0: both of the parallel passages where this is mentioned. Matthew 15:14 says, "Leave them, they are blind guides. If the blind lead the blind, both will fall into a pit." Mm-hmm. Some wise words of Jesus there. By phone call, we heard from Mary.
1: Right.
0: Then by text, Dan from Marshall is first, Woo-hoo! Followed by Nikki from Amboy, and then John from Spirit Lake getting in third. Not a whole lot of people today because this was tough. You had to look this up. But now you know. That's where that comes from. This is Kinship Radio.
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0: Kinship Radio, the all-new Mornings with Ryan and LaDonna. It is 7:24, and we've got 57 degrees in the Twin Cities, 54 in Mankato. That was The Author with Brandon Lake.
1: You know, we're wrapping up summer, or at least not yet, but thinking about wrapping up summer.
0: It feels like we're wrapping it up.
1: It feels like it this morning, too, with the cooler temperatures.
0: Yeah.
1: And hopefully we're going to have great weather on Wednesday night of August 19th, because Kinship Radio is hosting Jeremy Camp in concert. So he's going to be at the Steele County Free Fair over in Owatonna. Jeremy's also bringing special guests John Reddick, Thunderstorm Artis. I hope that you stop by our table and register for prizes that night. It's going to be so much fun. So I hope to see you at the Jeremy Camp concert at the Steele County Free Fair in Owatonna, August 19th. 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
1: Good morning. I'm Ryan Fried. It is 7:29. Here's LaDonna.
2: Good morning. Here's a few things you need to know. You can expect two major road projects to wrap up this fall in Mankato. Construction on Highway 22 between Mankato and St. Peter, along with the Veterans Memorial Bridge in Mankato, and both remain on schedule for completion in November.
1: I am excited to hear that.
2: I know. Two big projects for sure.
1: Yeah.
2: And they're going to be, finally, that chapter will close, hopefully,
1: cross
2: this
1: that
2: November.
1: Bridge again.
2: Yep. Voters in the Blue Earth Area School District will decide on a school referendum on August 11th. And if approved, a second ballot question would fund high school HVAC improvements and a new multi-purpose space. Rochester Public Schools is proposing a facilities plan to address declining enrollment and aging buildings. District leaders say the plan would avoid increasing the overall property tax levy. The cast of The Chosen are heading into the wilderness in a new Prime Video series premiering August 9th. The Chosen in the Wild
1: features <So great.
2: laughs> outdoor adventures. You can watch survival challenges and conversations about faith as you get a behind-the-scenes look behind the roles that they play.
1: I hope that they do it in character. Except I know
2: no,
1: they won't.
2: No, yeah. Definitely an interesting show to check out.
1: Uh-huh.
2: I'm LaDonna, and here's Ryan with your weather.
1: Your Kinship forecast for today, it calls for a pleasant day ahead across the area with plenty of sunshine and highs in the lower 80s. Clouds begin to move in tonight as temperatures drop into the low 60s, and tomorrow features more cloud cover but similar temperatures in the low 80s. 57 in the Twin Cities, 55 in Rochester, 58 in Fort Dodge, and 54 in Mankato. 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

0: Kinship Radio, the all-new Mornings with Ryan and LaDonna. That was Up and Up from Colton Dixon. It is 7:35. We've got 58 degrees in Fort Dodge and 54 in Mankato. And it's beginning to look a lot like Christmas.
1: It really is.
0: I look behind me and not there.
1: But hey, I did put some peppermint syrup in my coffee today.
0: Oh, did you?
1: I did. Getting into the holiday spirit.
0: Need to make some eggnog.
1: Christmas in July is this Saturday from 9 to noon. Hope to see you there.
0: Both LaDonna and I are going to be at some of these churches. There's a list of them where you can come and drop off your items for shoeboxes.
1: Exactly.
0: That we will collect and have them ready for packing parties in the fall. So I'm going to be at the Christ the King Lutheran Church in New Ulm.
1: Mm-hmm, that's on Garden Street. And then I'll be at Resurrection Lutheran Church here in Mankato. That's on 1735 East Main. And so hope to see you there. Stop by. We're going to have some Christmas music playing. Like I said, the Christmas ambiance will definitely be there. It's going to be exciting.
0: Yeah. So again, all that information is up at kinshipradio.org. And it's this Saturday. Here's Steady My Heart from Carrie Jobe on Kinship Radio.

0: Kinship Radio, the all-new Mornings with Ryan and LaDonna. Steady My Heart there from Carrie Job. It is 7:40, and we've got 58 degrees in Fort Dodge, 54 in Mankato. By the end of the summer, I will do what? It's a fill-in-the-blank.
1: Hey, Kelly, tell me about your big summer plans.
2: By the end of the summer, I'll have donated my kidney to my brother who lives in Pittsburgh.
0: A kidney, huh? Wow.
1: That is something that we will definitely be praying about. End of the summer plans. Yeah, that's a big one.
0: That is a very big one. And living kidney donation, that is amazing. I think it's really cool that that's a thing. So thank you, Kelly, for sharing that today. If you'd like to answer this question, by the end of the summer, I will do blank. Call us, 800-810-6758. Here's Where Would I Be from Peter Burton on Kinship Radio.

0: Kinship Radio, the all-new Mornings with Ryan and LaDonna. It is 7:47. That was My Lighthouse from Wren Collective. And we've got 57 degrees in the Twin Cities, 54 in Mankato. LaDonna, by the end of the summer, you will do what?
1: There's a lot of things like... Okay, so summertime is my favorite, probably because I get to spend a lot of quality time quality time with my kids and my husband. And so I was thinking about this answer, and the two things that I want to do before summer ends is, one, have a bonfire.
0: Okay.
1: Because for some reason, it just hasn't happened yet. And so before summer ends, I want to have a bonfire, do the whole roasting the marshmallows over the flame. And then we also want to go to the Omaha Zoo in Nebraska.
0: Okay.
1: So sometime before summer, we want to take a little family trip to the zoo.

0: By the end of the summer, you will do what? 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
1: I didn't have anyone that looked like me in my family, said Jeremy Morrison. I was that blonde-haired kid who stood out in a family full of brown-haired people. Well, a DNA test and a photo revealed the truth to Jeremy. Jeremy Morrison and Kyle Bylin were born on the same day in 1988. The hospital accidentally swapped the two baby boys, sending each home with the other's parents. Only recently did a DNA test confirm the swap, but Jeremy said he was convinced by seeing a photo of his biological brother. He realized how similar they looked. Now he understands why he's felt like a stranger all his life. And so it is for us in relation to God. As Ephesians 2:9 assures us, because of Christ's death and resurrection, now you are no longer strangers and aliens, but are fellow citizens with the saints and members of the household of God. I'm David Wolin at haventoday.org.
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0: Kinship Radio, the all-new Mornings with Ryan and LaDonna. That was Homesick for Heaven from Phil Wickham. It is 8:58. No, 7:58. I just jumped an hour. And we've got 61 degrees in Fort Dodge and 57 in Mankato. We've got some cool stuff you can get for our Spearhead Summit from our website.
1: Absolutely. 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Great merch. 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So
0: yeah.
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2: 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It's Thursday. It's also 8:02, and I'm Ryan Fried.
3: I'm LaDonna with Kinship Radio. Here's a few things you may need to know. Construction of the Minnesota DNR's new fish hatchery in Waterville has been delayed until the spring of 2027 because of permitting requirements. The new facility will improve water quality and temperature control, helping increase fish survival rates and expand production. The hatchery supplies fish for lakes and rivers across southern Minnesota and throughout the state. Businesses in Henderson are celebrating the reopening of Highway 93 after more than 2 years of construction. Shop owners say the closure significantly reduced customer traffic, and they're already seeing business pick back up. So officials reminded drivers that they should slow down and use caution as traffic returns to the area. Road construction will close Gyro Court and part of Bellevue Avenue in Mankato beginning Monday, July 27th. The six-week project includes replacing sewer and water lines, storm drainage, and installing new pavement. Detours and parking will be available nearby. President Trump honored four U.S. service members Wednesday during a dignified transfer at Dover Air Force Base in Delaware. The troops died during recent attacks linked to the war in Iran. Trump praised their sacrifice and pledged continued support for U.S. forces serving overseas. And a new study from the Billy Graham Center of Research Institute finds nearly half of Gen Zers say Christian support for President Trump has made them less likely to attend church. Researchers say young adults remain highly interested in learning about Jesus, but political division and trust issues continue to be a major barrier for church involvement. I'm LaDonna, and now you're up to date on Kinship Radio.
2: Your Kinship forecast on this Thursday. Expect a nice summer day with mostly sunny skies and afternoon highs around 80 degrees. Tonight will be mostly cloudy but mild with lows near 60. Tomorrow brings increasing clouds throughout the day while temperatures remain in the low 80s. 62 degrees in the Twin Cities, 59 in Rochester, 61 in Fort Dodge, and 57 in Mankato. 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

0: Kinship Radio, the all-new Mornings with Ryan and LaDonna. Though that's the thing about praise there from Benjamin William Hastings. It is 8:08, and we've got 61 degrees, actually, in Fort Dodge, 57 in Mankato.
1: Hope you're having a great start to your morning, and thank you for spending time with us. We hope to see you this Saturday, the 25th, for Kinship Radio's Christmas in July.
0: So what we're doing is we're collecting gifts for Operation Christmas Child shoeboxes. I know it's early. We're saving them for packing parties in the fall. And someone asked us a question recently, what's our favorite gift to put into an Operation Christmas Child shoebox?
1: Yeah, what's yours, Ryan?
0: A soccer ball.
1: Oh.
0: I love that. For boys or girls.
1: No, that's a great one.
0: Because then they're the most popular kid.
1: Well, soccer or football is like the most popular sport worldwide.
0: Yeah, I mean, just had World
1: Cup,
0: so
1: that makes a lot of sense. I don't know. Maybe mine would have to be some type of I don't know. I'm on the fence between like a Barbie doll or a stuffed animal. Because I think like having a stuffy, something to it's like a little companion. It's soft. It's comforting.
0: You can kick it like a soccer ball.
1: Yeah. So maybe a stuffed animal would probably be my favorite one this morning that I can think of.
0: We are totally impractical. No toothbrushes, no soap, no. But you could bring that. You guys could bring that to our packing parties. Check out the locations for our drop-offs this Saturday at the website, kinshipradio.org. Here's Can't Steal My Joy from Josiah Queen on Kinship Radio. In the

0: Kinship Radio, the all-new Mornings with Ryan and LaDonna. That was Can't Steal My Joy from Josiah Queen. It is 8:13, and we have 61 degrees in Fort Dodge, 57 in Mankato. By the end of summer, I will do blank.
1: That's right. Hey, this is Kinship Radio. What do you think?
2: Hey, I'm Madeline, and by the end of summer, I am hoping to have a baby. My due date is 2 days after school starts. So I'm hoping baby actually comes before that, but if baby comes after school starts, that's okay too. I'm just really excited to meet the baby.
0: Baby's coming. That's so sweet.
1: It is. And yeah. Like I said earlier, like I get it. You're pretty late in the game.
0: Yeah.
1: As far as pregnancy goes in the summertime, you're ready.
0: Right.
1: You're ready to meet baby. Your feet are probably swollen. You're sick of the heat. Let's do this thing. I get it.
0: Well, Madeline, we're praying that the baby does come before school starts.
1: Because
0: that does sound like it'd be even more stressful then. And it's going to be so great when you get to meet them.
1: What a blessing.
0: Here's Breathe On It from Torn Wells on Kinship Radio.

0: Kinship Radio, the all-new Mornings with Ryan and LaDonna. It is 8:18. That was Breathe On It from Torrin Wells. And we have 59 degrees in Rochester, 57 in Mankato.
1: 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By the end of the summer, I will do blank. Sherry, share with us your thoughts.
2: By the end of summer, I want to share with someone new every day that Jesus loves them.
0: Yeah, can't argue with that at all. Let's tell as many people about Jesus as we can before the end of the summer. You know what? If you don't get there by then, by the end of the year, by the end, just tell
1: that
0: people about Jesus.
1: That should be the goal. Exactly, yeah. The goal that you need to keep in mind. Stick around. 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
1: Kinship Radio, the all-new mornings with Ryan and LaDonna. That was perfectly from Micah Tyler. It is 8:27. We have 59 degrees in Rochester, 57 in Mankato.
2: Guys, we hope to see you at our third annual Spearhead Summit for Men. 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
1: Good morning. It is 8:32. I'm Ryan Fried. Here's LaDonna.
2: Good morning. Here's a few things you need to know. Road construction will close J. Row Court and part of Bellevue Avenue in Mankato beginning Monday. You can expect detours with parking available on nearby Woodshire Drive and the open section of Bellevue Avenue. Businesses in Henderson are celebrating the reopening of Highway 93 after more than 2 years of construction.
1: Wow.
2: So shop owners say the closure significantly reduced customer traffic, and they're already seeing business pick back up. Construction of Minnesota's DNR new fishing hatchery in Waterville has been delayed until the spring of 2027 because of permitting requirements. The new facility will improve water quality and temperature control, helping increase fish survival rates and expand production. A new study from the Billy Graham Center Research Institute finds nearly half of Gen Zers say that Christian support for President Trump has made them less likely to attend church. Young adults remain highly interested in learning about Jesus, but not political division. I'm LaDonna, and now you're up to date on Kinship Radio.
1: Your Kinship forecast this morning, expect a nice summer day with mostly sunny skies and afternoon highs around 80 degrees. Tonight will be mostly cloudy but mild with lows near 60. Tomorrow brings increasing clouds throughout the day while temperatures remain in the low 80s. We have 62 degrees in the Twin Cities, 59 in Rochester, 61 in Fort Dodge, and 57 in Mankato. 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

0: Kinship Radio, the all-new Mornings with Ryan and LaDonna. That was live from Big Daddy Weave. It is 8:36. We have 59 degrees in Rochester, 57 in Mankato. We have a wonderful feature on our website called the Prayer Line. 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
1: Dear Heavenly Father, we want to lift up Gerald. He's just saying, like, hey, God, I need you. And I believe that, you know, if we stand together in faith with him and we come before your throne of grace, God, help his family with the many trials that they're facing. And Lord Jesus, I pray that you would honor the faith of Gerald and that you would help him to navigate whatever waters they are going through right now. We thank you, Lord, because you are full of mercy and grace and goodness, and we can always trust in you no matter what's happening. We pray for Gerald and his family in Jesus' mighty name. Amen.
0: Amen. Here's Hallelujah from Elevation Worship on Kinship Radio.

0: Kinship Radio, the all-new mornings with Ryan and LaDonna. It is 8:41. We've got 61 degrees in Fort Dodge, 57 in Mankato, and it's time for the What Day Is It game, LaDonna. You ready for this?
1: I think so.
0: All right. Every day I take a look at the list of holidays. There are holidays every day of the year. Even on days that have actual holidays like July 4th, there are other holidays lurking.
1: Mm-hmm.
0: Today is Vanilla Ice Cream Day. I'm just going to give you that. That is actually a holiday today.
1: Strategic today,
0: vanilla
1: are you?
0: Vanilla ice cream. I mean, it's not one of
1: all
0: my.
1: Right,
0: it's
1: all
0: not
1: right,
0: one
1: all
0: of
1: right.
0: my. It's not one of my three. I'm just mm-hmm. telling you that that's the kind of thing we're talking about. So I took a look at the list. Pick 2 days that are real holidays that are today, and I made one up. And you and LaDonna are going to guess which is the fake day.
1: Right.
0: All right. You want to hear your options?
1: I do.
0: National Frog Legs Day.
1: Okay, no, I don't. What is that?
0: Have you ever had it?
1: No.
0: Chicken.
1: Are you kidding me?
0: They taste like chicken. Totally. Maybe slightly slimy chicken. Anyway.
1: Oh, ew.
0: International Yada Yada Yada Day. Which is apparently from the TV show Seinfeld. I have not watched. I don't know what that is.
1: Really?
0: And then Hot Enough For You Day.
1: Hmm.
0: Hey, LaDonna, is it hot enough for you?
1: Okay.
0: But
1: interesting.
0: Again, one of those is fake.
1: Just one.
0: We'll come back and get your guess. If you'd like to help LaDonna out, you can text in. No Googling. Just text in and give her your suggestion. 800-810-6758. Here's Still from Crowder on Kinship Radio.

0: Kinship Radio, the all-new Mornings with Ryan and LaDonna. That was How Great Is Our God from Chris Tomlin. It is 8:50, and we've got 64 degrees in Rochester, 61 in Mankato. We're playing the What Day Is It game.
1: Mm-hmm.
0: And LaDonna, I've given you some wonderful options, delightful options.
1: is that what you call it?
0: Yeah. So I've got three holidays here. Two of them are real. They're today, and one of them's made up. National Frog Legs Day. Haven't had them in a while.
1: I don't know how I feel about that. I've never tried frog legs, though. There are, every time I hear about it, they're just like you, where they're like, oh, it tastes just like chicken. It's fine.
0: Yeah.
1: Everything's fine.
0: Nice tender chicken from a frog. International Yada Yada Yada Day, supposedly from the sitcom Seinfeld. No idea what that's about, but it might be today. And Hot Enough For You Day. Hot enough for you? It's like the quintessential dad saying, is it hot enough for you?
1: Yeah. And I'm supposed to figure out which one of these days you just made up and is not real.
0: Yeah.
1: Or not, at least doesn't fall on today's date. So the International Yada Yada Yada Day, I am surprised that you are not into Seinfeld.
0: Sorry.
1: So I don't know if you would have made that up.
0: It was always too weird for me. I was like, I can't follow the storyline. So I just kind of didn't.
1: Okay. The Hot Enough For You Day, that one kind of raises a red flag, but I think you might have made up National Frog Legs Day.
0: Okay. Is that what you're landing on today?
1: I think so. Wow, I did it, you guys.
0: You did it. So there is a Frog Legs Day, which surprised me, but when I heard what it was, it made perfect sense. It only happens every 4 years.
1: So it hops on every 4 years?
0: Leap Day.
1: Leap Day. Yes, Leap Day. There we go.
0: It's National Frog Legs Day. So celebrate International Yada Yada Yada Day today. And is it hot enough for you? 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
2: 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And I discovered, no, trust should be very conditional, you know, based on the choices of the other person. And sometimes distrust is the wisest choice to make. You know, look, we all make mistakes, and that's what grace is for. And, you know, I make mistakes, you make mistakes, but there's a big difference between a mistake where someone breaks your trust and it was a mistake that they broke it and they repent for it and, you know, they say they're sorry and then they commit to not doing that again. And they also want to walk through the repair process. There's a big difference between that I just described, a mistake, and a repeated pattern of behavior.
3: Hear more from Lisa Turkhurst today at familyminute.org.
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0: 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We're also heard at KJLW Winnebago, KJGA Osage, KJLM Marshalltown, KJTS New Ulm, and translator K296ER Mankato. 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
3: Plenty of sunshine today for your Kinship forecast, helping temperatures reach the low 80s this afternoon. Then mostly cloudy skies arrive tonight with overnight lows in the lower 60s. Tomorrow, it's going to be warm, more clouds moving in, and highs once again in the lower 80s.
2: Temperatures around the area, 68 degrees in the Twin Cities, 64 in Rochester, 65 in Fort Dodge, and 61 in Mankato. Here's Ann Wilson and God's Story on Kinship Radio. I've gone

0: Kinship Radio, the all-new Mornings with Ryan and LaDonna. It is 9:03. We've got 65 degrees in Fort Dodge, 61 in Mankato, and that was God's Story from Ann Wilson. Good morning, LaDonna.
1: Good morning. Hey, by the end of summer, I will do blank. So summer is, you know, I hate to say it, but it's kind of winding down. By the end of summer, what are you going to do?
0: Yeah, David, tell us.
2: By the end of summer, I would have broken the record for naps taken on the beach.
1: I think a lot of people, well, a lot of people like me, I wish I could get out to a lake beach and just chill out more often. I mean, it's
0: Ocean beaches pretty much hasn't happened yet.
1: It just hasn't happened yet. I mean, summer is so busy, but I'm glad that you are breaking that record, David.
0: What a goal. What a goal. Hey, if you'd like to answer this, send us a text or call us. By the end of summer, I will do blank. Here's Wait for Me from Zach Williams on Kinship Radio.

0: Kinship Radio, the all-new mornings with Ryan and LaDonna. It is 9:08. We have 65 degrees in Fort Dodge, 61 in Mankato, and that was Wait For Me from Zach Williams.
1: Good morning. Thanks for spending time with us today. Ryan, were you ever afraid of the dark?
0: Yes.
1: At what point in your life?
0: Yes.
1: Oh, no. Well, I was going to say, you know, if you were afraid, maybe as a child or as a young, you know, young teenager, you know, all you have to do is turn on the light. And you don't really realize that until you get older, maybe mature a little bit. But if there's darkness around you, all you got to do is turn on the light. And we're going to talk a little bit more about that in just a minute here.
0: Here's Worship Through It from Tasha Layden on Kinship Radio.

0: Kinship Radio, the all-new Mornings with Ryan and LaDonna. It is 9:15. Good morning. That was For the Good from Riley Clemens. We have 64 degrees in Rochester, 61 in Mankato.
1: Good morning. As we're starting off the day, I'd like to encourage you with this. The darkness cannot overcome you. And I know that darkness can be intimidating. I mean, maybe you are someone who has seen darkness up close through addiction or the brokenness of a family, through abuse, mental health. Maybe the darkness was so thick that you thought that the situation was hopeless. But there is hope, and His name is Jesus Christ. See, darkness doesn't win. And let me tell you what Scripture says. John 1:5 says, "The light shines in the darkness, and the darkness has not overcome it." We're Kinship Radio.
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0: Kinship Radio, the all-new mornings with Ryan and LaDonna. That was Make It Well from Mercy Me. It is 9:24. We've got 65 degrees in Fort Dodge and 61 in Mankato. Not quite cold enough for Christmas, but we don't care. It's time for Christmas in July.
1: That's right. We're just going to pretend that there's snow swirling around.
0: Yeah.
1: The smell of cookies in the air. Sparkles in your eye. What a great thing happening this Saturday.
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1: that's
0: stop
1: right.
0: By and say hello. 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
1: Good morning on this beautiful day. It is 9:28. I'm Ryan Friedan. Here's LaDonna.
2: You're going to see lots of sunshine today. This afternoon, temperatures climbing into the low 80s. Tonight, mostly cloudy, lows setting into the lower 60s. Then for our Friday, it's going to stay warm, increasing clouds though, highs once again in the lower 80s.
1: 68 in the Twin Cities, 64 in Rochester, 65 in Fort Dodge, and 61 in Mankato. 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

0: Kinship Radio, the all-new Mornings with Ryan and LaDonna. That was God Is Not Against Me from Elevation Worship. We've got, 64 degrees in Rochester, 61 in Mankato, and it's 9:33.
1: You know, we're wrapping up summer, or at least not yet, but thinking about wrapping up summer.
0: It feels like we're wrapping it up.
1: It feels like it this morning, too, with the cooler temperatures. Yeah. And hopefully we're going to have great weather on Wednesday night of August 19th, because Kinship Radio is hosting Jeremy Camp in concert. So he's going to be at the Steele County Free Fair over in Owatonna. Jeremy's also bringing special guest John Reddick, Thunderstorm Artis. I hope that you stop by our table and register for prizes that night. It's going to be so much fun. So I hope to see you at the Jeremy Camp concert at the Steele County Free Fair in Owatonna, August 19th. 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
0: 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I've got-

0: Kinship Radio, the all-new Mornings with Ryan and LaDonna. It is 9:37, 68 degrees in the Twin Cities, 61 in Mankato.
1: Such a great song by CC Winans. We just heard I've Got Joy.
0: Why did that go viral?
1: Ooh, okay, I've got questions.
0: I got answers. I got a story. That's up next here on Kinship Radio. I

0: Kinship Radio, the all-new Mornings with Ryan and LaDonna. That was I Refuse from Josh Wilson. It is 9:44, and we've got 61 degrees in Mankato. And I had a viral video, LaDonna.
1: You really did?
0: I did. And I don't know how to feel about this.
1: Well, so viral. Viral is like when you post something on social media and then all of a sudden it blows up where it grabs the attention of a bunch of people.
0: Right.
1: It's kind of unexpected, but it's like, whoa, everybody's watching this.
0: Right. And I don't know. Yeah. So I'd say it went mini viral. It got like 300,000 views on different platforms.
1: That's good.
0: And it was just, there was this tree at my in-laws and I was like, this is kind of weak. I think I could push this down. And my father-in-law is like, go ahead. And then this happens.
2: Here we go. Let's watch it go down. It's got termites in it. Boom.
1: So your wife was filming this video.
0: And narrating in the most bored voice ever.
1: That is like my favorite part is her voice. The narration of the video is just so, it's gold.
0: Well, and then all the comments are, you better get the termites checked in that house because it's like, what is this? But it made me think because I posted that hoping someone would watch it. But then now that it's gone really well, I'm like, why?
1: Why did it
0: go well? And why do I care so much? That's the way it goes.
1: Hey, if you want to watch this video, it's up on our Facebook page. So watch it today at Kinship Radio.
0: Boom.
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0: Kinship Radio, the all-new Mornings with Ryan and LaDonna. It's a beautiful morning. It's 9:55. We have 64 degrees in Rochester and 61 in Mankato.
1: That was John Reddick and The Way. Hey, just one more thing.
0: Corrie ten Boom said, "What wings are to a bird and sails to a ship, so is prayer to the soul."
1: Ooh, that's something I want to think about a little bit longer.
0: Yeah. Pray without ceasing today. This is Kinship Radio.

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1: Kinship Radio, it's 10 a.m. Lots of sunshine today and a high of 82. Mostly cloudy overnight and a low down to 63. Gonna see sunny skies for your Friday and a high near 83. It's currently 70 in Fort Dodge, 72 in the Twin Cities, 70 in Rochester, 71 in Mankato. Here's Third Day, Your Love is Like a River. 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

0: 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Your love is like a river. It's 10:04. Hi, I'm Heather. Today we're talking about words that make you giggle. Joanne, what do you say?
1: Word that I like to laugh at sometimes is flibbertigibbet. And I first heard that in the movie Charlotte's Web way back in the 80s. Which means a frivolous or flighty type person who gossips.
0: I don't think I've ever heard that one. That is a good one. Thanks for sharing. Good Ship Radio. I try to

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That's his new one, Revival. It is 10:11. I hope we get to hear that one when he comes in concert. I don't want you to miss out on this. It is coming up August 19th at the Steele County Free Fair. 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John Reddick going to be there as well. 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We got

0: that our families will come together right now and seek your face. You will forgive our sins and you'll heal our incredible land. In the name of the only Savior, Jesus Christ. Amen.
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1: Kinship Radio, Chandler Moore, God, I'm just grateful. It's 10:23. I'm Heather. You know, when you practice gratitude, that comparison that you might be struggling with, it quietly leaves because those two things can't coexist. So when I'm grateful for what I have and I'm not looking to other people and going, well, I wish I had that, you know, when I'm not doing that, that comparison, it just slips away. 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

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It's 10:30. Hi, I'm Heather. Going to see sunshine today at a high near 82. Mostly clear overnight and a low down to 63. Lots of sunshine for your Friday and a high near 83. It is currently 72 in the Twin Cities, 70 in Fort Dodge, 70 in Rochester, 71 in Mankato. It really is amazing grace. Here's Phil Wickham, Kinship Radio.

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It's 10:38. I'm so glad you joined me. My name is Heather. Today's verse comes from Ephesians 4:32. Be kind and compassionate to one another, forgiving each other just as Christ God forgave you. I forget that sometimes, that I get forgiven all the time. So I need to do that for other people. It's Ephesians 4:32. It's our verse today, Kinship Radio.

0: 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I'm Heather. It's 10:45, and you are invited to our next baseball faith night. 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The next one with the Mankato Moondogs is coming up, and there's something about baseball and the summer. It just fits, doesn't it? 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

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It's 10:50. If we haven't met, I'm Heather. There are some ways you just don't want to start out a day. Yeah, just getting up, going to the bathroom, did not see it, stepped in something. I will not go into any more details, but you're just like, oh, come on. That is no way to start the day. 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
1: 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You're going to see lots of sunshine today and a high near 82. Low getting down to 63 with mostly cloudy skies tonight. Lots of sunshine for your Friday and a high near 83. It's 72 in Fort Dodge, 75 in the Twin Cities, 73 in Rochester and Mankato. Here's Elevation Worship, I Know a Name. 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

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It's 11:04. I'm Heather. You can impact a child's life just by donating a few items for a shoebox. 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

0: 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That's invited. It's 11:11. I'm Heather. I'm glad you're here. We're talking about words that make us giggle. And this one, I think every single person giggles whenever they hear it.
1: I know this may or may not be a real word, but whenever my youngest son was a baby, I used to say manamana to him, and he would just die laughing.
0: I think you could do that with any little kid, and it would totally make them giggle. 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

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It's 11:21. Hi, I'm Heather. I'm so glad you're here. Men, you don't want to miss out on our men's conference. It is coming up Saturday morning, August 15th at Hosanna Lutheran Church in Mankato, just from 8 until noon, and Al Robertson from Duck Dynasty going to be there. 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

speak with human eloquence and angelic ecstasy, but don't love, I'm nothing but the creaking of a rusty gate. If I speak God's word with power, revealing all of his mysteries and making everything as plain as day, and if I have faith to say to a mountain, jump, and it jumps, but I don't love, I'm nothing. 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So, no matter what I say, no matter what I believe, no matter what I do, I'm bankrupt without love.

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My name is Heather. Sunshine today and a high near 82. Mostly cloudy overnight and a low down to 63. Lots of sunshine for Friday and a high near 83. It is currently 72 in Fort Dodge, 75 in the Twin Cities, 73 in Rochester and Mankato. Here's Michael W. Smith, a new Hallelujah. Kinship Radio.

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Kinship Radio, Toby Mac. Lord, it feels good. It's 11:37. I am so glad you're here. My name is Heather. There are some things that if you don't pay attention, you miss, and they're truly gifts. On Sunday at church, I just stopped singing for a little bit, and you need to know that I'm not a great singer, but I sing loud, okay? Like, there's times where people turn around because I'm like, oh, I guess I must be a little loud. But when I stop singing, I can hear the people around me. I love that. One of our kids' friends was with us, other people that I know, just to hear them worshiping the Lord. It was beautiful. Kinship Radio.

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1: 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Big Daddy Weave. It's 11:45. Hi, my name is Heather. Our verse today comes from Ephesians 4:32. Be kind and compassionate to one another, forgiving each other just as Christ God forgave you. That's our verse today. It's Ephesians 4:32, Kinship Radio.
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And sometimes those consequences are hard. But he's still rescuing me. He's still making things right, even though sometimes I have got to own my stuff. And that's not comfortable. But God still does it. He's still working on me. 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
1: Kinship Radio, it's 12 p.m., sunny today and a high near 82. Low getting down to 63 tonight with mostly cloudy skies. Sunshine for your Friday and a high near 83. It is currently 74 in Fort Dodge, 77 in the Twin Cities, 75 in Rochester, 76 in Mankato. Here's Natalie Grant, You Will Be Found. 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

Kinship Radio, it's 12:04. That's You Will Be Found, featuring Corey Asbury and Natalie Grant. I'm so glad you're here. And you know what? I want to encourage you to check out our programs. You might have used to listen to them right now, but we've moved them, just in case you didn't know. And if you would like to listen to Truth for Life, that starts at 8 o'clock tonight. 8:30 is now Focus on the Family, 9 p.m. Turning Point, and 9:30 is Family Life Today, Kinship Radio.

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Kinship Radio, Terry Ann, it's testimony. Hi, I'm Heather. It's 12:12. You know, God's not afraid of your disappointment, and he can handle it. And there's times when I was for sure I knew what was right, and I thought for sure this thing was going to happen, and then it didn't, and I was really disappointed. And I went to God and I was like, hey, what about this? What about that? He can handle it. He wants me to come to him with all of those things. I love that. Kinship Radio.

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It's 12:22. I hope your Thursday is going well. I'm Heather. Our verse today comes from Ephesians 4:32. Be kind and compassionate to one another, forgiving each other just as Christ God forgave you. Man, I get forgiveness every single day. That should lead me to forgiving other people more. It's Ephesians 4:32. It is our verse today, Kinship Radio.

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It's 12:26. Hi, I'm Heather. Sunshine today and a high near 82. Mostly cloudy overnight and a low down to 63. Lots of sunshine for your Friday and a high near 83. It is currently 74 in Fort Dodge, 77 in the Twin Cities, 75 in Rochester, 76 in Mankato. 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

0: Rocket Ship Radio, Torin Wells, and Breathe On It. It's 12:45. If we haven't met, my name is Heather. We're talking today about words that make you giggle. What do you say?
1: 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Because every time my granddaughter's mother volunteers her, she says, no, I'm voluntold.
0: Oh, voluntold. Yeah, I've been voluntold before. Kinship Radio.
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1: 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Sunshine today and a high near 82. Cloudy overnight and a low down to 63. Sunshine for Friday and a high near 83. It is currently 76 in Fort Dodge, 80 in the Twin Cities, 76 in Rochester, 78 in Mankato. Here's Jay Walker to worship in the name of Jesus. 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

0: Friendship Radio, that's Jaywalkers Worship in the name of Jesus. Well, for the last couple of days, we've been talking about funny words that make you laugh.
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0: Now, I wish I could do a British accent, but I can't, so I won't. But that is a great word. Kinship Radio.

Worship Radio. That's Tasha Layton with Chris Brown. Worship through it. It's 1:11. My name is Heather. And you know, there's times where you're praying for someone and you don't see any change. And it's really frustrating. And this happened to me just a couple months ago where I was really praying for someone and I just wanted to see them come to know the Lord. And the Lord reminded me that first off, his timing is perfect. But second, that he loves that person more than I do. Like, he doesn't want to see anybody perish. And so I've got to trust his timing. Kinship Radio.

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It's home sick for heaven. It's 1:22. I'm glad you're here. My name is Heather. We're excited to welcome Jeremy Camp and John Reddick Wednesday night, August 19th at the Steele County Free Fair. And we're going to be there. We'll have our table. We hope to see you and you can register for prizes. All the details about this show can be found at kinshipradio.org.

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It's 1:30. Hey, I'm Heather. Lots of sunshine today and a high near 82. Mostly cloudy overnight and a low down to 63. Sunshine for your Friday and a high near 83. It is 80 in the Twin Cities, 76 in Fort Dodge, 76 in Rochester, 78 in Mankato. Here's Ryan Stevenson. No matter what, Kinship Radio.

0: Kinship Radio, no matter what. That's Bart Miller, Ryan Stevenson. It is 1:34. I'm Heather. If we haven't met, I'm glad you're joining me today. You know, when someone asks for prayer, I used to say, oh, yeah, I'll pray for you. I do something different now, and this was kind of led by some people in our church that, like, pray for them right then. Even if you're in a public place, I mean, don't make a spectacle of it, but just be like, hey, can we step over here and can I pray for you? Because sometimes I'd forget, I'm going to be real honest, and other times, like, I would pray, but I wouldn't be able to, like, speak those words over that person as I prayed. So I'm starting to do that more and more and just taking a moment and praying. Kinship Radio.
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1: 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I bought the lie that someday I would finally have enough.

0: 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It's 1:45. I'm Heather. And you know, there's going to be times when you fail. I really don't like this, especially when it has something to do with blessing other people or working for a nonprofit or a mission organization, which I help out a couple of those. And when something doesn't quite go right, I take a lot of responsibility for it. And I'm learning that God doesn't need me. He can do whatever he wants. Now, I'm an available vessel. I'm there. And sometimes he'll use me, but he will provide in ways that don't have anything to do with me. Kinship Radio.
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Friendship Radio. That was Washed from Elevation Worship. Hi, I'm Heather. It's 1:50. I'm so glad you joined me. You know, there are times when this life is hard. And who you are during those times, it matters. And I'm still working on this. There's times where I do not handle hard situations well at all. And what I have to do is go back and say, I'm really sorry, but I'm working on it and not letting those things fluster me so much. Like going, okay, wait, before I overreact to this situation, how about I go to God and I remind myself that He's for me, He's with me, He's still working. That helps to kind of diffuse.

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1: 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I am Jack Robertson. Weather-wise for tonight, mostly cloudy. We'll see lows in the low 60s. Increasing clouds for Friday. We'll see highs in the low 80s. And then sunny and hot on Saturday. We'll see highs near 95. It's 75 in Mankato, 73 in Rochester. In the Twin Cities, it's 78. And Fort Dodge at 76. That's your weather forecast on Kinship Radio.
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0: Kinship Radio, Tealsong United, Touch the Sky. Good afternoon, 2:03. Welcome to the afternoon show. I'm Jack Robertson. Mostly cloudy tonight. We'll see lows in the low 60s. It's 75 in Mankato. It is 78 in the Twin Cities with Rin Collective, Fight of My Life on Kinship Radio.
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0: 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It's Wren Collective. It's Fight of My Life at 2:06. Good afternoon. I'm Jack Robertson. Mostly cloudy tonight. We'll see lows in the low 60s. And Kinship Radio's Christmas in July happening this coming Saturday morning from 9 until noon. We invite you to fill a shoebox, change a child's life. And Maureen Zamzow from the Mankato area, Operation Christmas Child, reflects on the fun as an OCC shopper.
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1: Kinship Radio's Need to Breathe is called Multiply to 219. Good afternoon. I'm Jack Robertson. Mostly cloudy tonight. We'll see lows in the low 60s. And as you are making plans to join us for the Kinship Radio Spearhead Summit for Men, Al Robertson from Duck Dynasty will be there, all happening Saturday morning, August 15th at Hosanna Lutheran Church in Mankato. And this is kind of cool. There is an online store that is currently open now, but it will only be open through next Wednesday. Maybe you're looking for a t-shirt or a hoodie or other merchandise. We'll be sure to check it out. The merchandise, it says Blind Faith. It's actually really cool looking. And of course, you can always go to our website to get your registration as well. 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

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Good afternoon. I am Jack Robertson. Weatherwise for tonight, mostly cloudy. We'll see lows in the low 60s. Increasing clouds for Friday. We'll see highs in the low 80s. And then sunny and hot on Saturday. We'll see highs near 95. It's 75 in Mankato, 73 in Rochester. In the Twin Cities, it's 78. And Fort Dodge at 76. That's your weather forecast on Kinship Radio.

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Kinship Radio, Matthew West and Good at 2:32. Good afternoon. I am Jack Robertson. Mostly cloudy tonight. We'll see lows in the low 60s. It's 73 in Rochester, 76 in Fort Dodge. Your verse of the day for today comes from Ephesians 4:32. Be kind and compassionate to one another, forgiving each other, just as in Christ God forgave you. Your verse of the day on Kinship Radio.

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1: Things are getting real. 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I know you got this.

0: Kinship Radio, Elevation Worship. It is Alleluia 243. Good afternoon. I'm Jack Roberts. I'm mostly cloudy tonight. We'll see lows in the low 60s. Hearing the reason why you love Christian music, hearing the reason why you love Kinship Radio, that is truly a blessing for us. And I know it blesses others as well. And always love hearing from you.
1: I listen to all the time. God has a way of speaking to me through the songs. It's also great worship. So encouraging and uplifting. I really appreciate you guys.
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1: Kinship Radio, That's Who I Praise. It is Brandon Lake at 248. Good afternoon. I'm Jack Robertson. Mostly cloudy tonight. We'll see lows in the low 60s. Inviting you to be able to pray for the prayer requests that are submitted on the prayer line on our website, just like Gerald. Asking for prayer for God's help for his family. They have got a lot of stuff going on, basically. So, Father, we thank you for Gerald. We pray for his family. God, we pray that you would supply their needs. As they seek your kingdom first, that you would give them everything they need. Father, we lift up this family to you, and we pray blessings over them. In the name of Jesus, amen. If you would like to pray for Gerald or maybe some of the other prayer requests that are on the prayer line, or if you need prayer, head on over to kinshipradio.org.

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1: 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I am Jack Robertson. Weather-wise for tonight, mostly cloudy. We'll see lows in the low 60s. Increasing clouds for Friday. We'll see highs in the low 80s. And then sunny and hot on Saturday. We'll see highs near 95. It's 76 in Mankato, 74 in Rochester, in the Twin Cities, 79 and 76 in Fort Dodge. That's your weather forecast on Kinship Radio. I could

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It is 3:02. I'm Jack Robertson. Good afternoon. Mostly cloudy tonight. We'll see lows in the low 60s. It's 76 in Mankato, 79 in the Twin Cities. And Micah Tyler, this is Perfectly on Kinship Radio.

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It is Tarian at 3:08. Good afternoon. I'm Jack Robertson. Mostly cloudy tonight. We'll see lows in the low 60s. And your opportunity to introduce a child to Jesus with the Kidship Radio Christmas in July. 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And Saturday, it's going to be hot. We'll see mid-90s, so a perfect day to be thinking about Christmas. 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All the

0: Kinship Radio Love's Got Away. It's Andrew Rip at 317. I'm Jack Robertson. Good afternoon. Mostly cloudy tonight. We'll see lows in the low 60s. Love hearing how the ministry has blessed you and your family.
1: 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It just ramps me up in the morning and lets me unwind on my way home.
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Good afternoon. I am Jack Robertson. Weather-wise for tonight, mostly cloudy. We'll see lows in the low 60s. Increasing clouds for Friday. We'll see highs in the low 80s. And then sunny and hot on Saturday. We'll see highs near 95. It's 76 in Mankato, 74 in Rochester, in the Twin Cities, 79 and 76 in Fort Dodge. That's your weather forecast on Kinship Radio.

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I'm Jack Robertson. Good afternoon. Mostly cloudy tonight. We'll see lows in the low 60s. Right now it's 74 in Rochester, 76 in Fort Dodge. Your verse of the day for today comes from Ephesians 4:32. Be kind and compassionate to one another, forgiving each other, just as in Christ God forgave you. Your verse of the day on Kinship Radio.

0: Kinship Radio, it's anymore. It is Kane at 344. I'm Jack Robertson. Good afternoon. Mostly cloudy tonight. We'll see lows in the low 60s. And the Spearhead Summit for Men, it is coming up just around the corner. Al Robertson from Duck Dynasty will be there Saturday morning, August 15th, Hosanna Lutheran Church in Mankato. And Al Robertson, tell us about your story of redemption.
1: For Lisa and I, you know, we have a Lifetime movie that was just made about our lives and our marriage. And, you know, I always joke now, I say, you know, if you look at a situation and say, man, that's so bad, it could be a Lifetime movie. But it's such a beautiful story of redemption and restoration because, you know, we just couldn't get our act together at the same time until, you know, we got into our mid-30s. And when we both got on the same page for Jesus, it changed everything. And I love my wife more now than I ever have, just seeing the woman that he had produced out of some of those difficulties. So, and that's really what the movie is about. So, you know, again, another opportunity to share what Jesus has done in our lives.
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Kinship Radio, Phil Wickham Crowder. It really is amazing. Grace, 350. Good afternoon. I'm Jack Robertson. Mostly cloudy tonight. Lows in the low 60s. And I really appreciate your prayers. Here's the thing. We love praying for you, but I could absolutely use your prayers as well. If you can tell, I'm a little bit hoarse sounding. Went out of state over the weekend for our son's wedding reception and came home with a gift of a pretty decent sinus infection. And of course, I'm stubborn and I just push my way through it and just keep working. And I'm that type of person that just never takes time off from work. So therefore, here I am and just asking that you would pray that this would pass quickly and I don't sound this horrible. So thank you in advance for praying. Here's Pat Barrett, Beautiful Life on Kinship Radio.

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1: Good afternoon, I'm Jack Robertson on Kinship Radio and a few things that you need to know. Construction is underway on a new Minnesota Department of Transportation truck station in St. Peter. The facility will replace the current station and is expected to be completed by July of next year. Prepare for another phase of Main Street construction beginning Monday in Mankato. Phase 3 will resurface East Main Street between Clover Lane and Victory Lane and is expected to last about a month. Rochester's 4 mayoral candidates will be taking a turn in the dunk tank this weekend to help raise money for The Landing Minnesota, which serves people experiencing homelessness. The fundraiser is part of the organization's Lace Up for Hope 5K. And a new Bank of America report finds more homeowners are choosing to renovate instead of move. More than 1 in 4 say they're using money once set aside for a new home to improve the one they already own. And the weather forecast for tonight, mostly cloudy. We'll see lows in the low 60s. Increasing clouds for Friday. We'll see highs in the low 80s. And then sunny and hot on Saturday, highs in the mid 90s. It's 77 in Mankato, 75 in Rochester. Into Twin Cities, 79, and Fort Dodge, 77. I'm Jack Robertson, and now you're up to date on Kinship Radio.

Kinship Radio, Broken Prayers, Riley Clemens at 404. I'm Jack Robertson. Good afternoon. Mostly cloudy tonight. We'll see lows in the low 60s. It's 77 in Mankato. It is 79 in the Twin Cities. And Toby Mac, it's Heaven on My Mind on Kinship Radio. I can't

0: Kinship Radio, it's The Way. John Reddick at 411. Good afternoon. I'm Jack Robertson. Mostly cloudy tonight. We'll see lows in the low 60s as we give you the opportunity to participate to bring a child's gift to fill a shoebox in partnership with Operation Christmas Child for Kinship Radio's Christmas in July. Maureen Zamzow for the Mankato area Operation Christmas Child says shoeboxes are filled with the greatest gift.
1: You know, it's not about the shoebox. It's not even about the gift. It's about the opportunity to share the good news of Jesus Christ, God's greatest gift. And with every shoebox that is distributed, each child receives a gospel booklet called The Greatest Gift. And they are also invited to join a 12-week Bible lesson called The Greatest Journey. And that's where they will not only learn about the salvation through Jesus Christ, but they are also taught how to share it with others. And children will then go and tell their family and their friends, which multiplies the impact of the gospel across, you know, the families and communities around the world.
0: 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Even

0: 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It's Christ in Me at 4:18. Good afternoon. I'm Jack Robertson. Mostly cloudy tonight, lows in the low 60s, and Jeremy Camp in concert live with John Reddick just around the corner. We are less than a month away. 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
1: Kinship Radio, good afternoon. I am Jack Robertson. Weather-wise for tonight, mostly cloudy. We'll see lows in the low 60s. Increasing clouds for Friday. We'll see highs in the low 80s. And then sunny and hot on Saturday. We'll see highs near 95. It's 77 in Mankato, 75 in Rochester. In the Twin Cities, 79, and Fort Dodge at 77. That's your weather forecast on Kinship Radio.

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1: 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God, I'm just grateful. Chandler Moore, 4:33. I'm Jack Robertson. Mostly cloudy tonight. We'll see lows in the low 60s. 75 in Rochester. It is 77 in Fort Dodge. Your verse of the day for today comes from Ephesians 4:32. Be kind and compassionate to one another, forgiving each other, just as in Christ God forgave you. Your verse of the day on Kinship Radio.
2: Three brothers in a fire, willing to die for their faith. But you were with them in the fire, and they walked out the next day. And Daniel met a lion, because he chose to pray. 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

0: Championship Radio. Have your way. Katie Nicole, 445. I'm Jack Robertson. Good afternoon. Mostly cloudy tonight. We'll see lows in the low 60s. Absolutely love how God uses the ministry here at Kinship Radio. 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

Kinship Radio, Zach Williams and Jesus Loves at 4:51. Good afternoon. I am Jack Roberts. Mostly cloudy tonight, lows in the low 60s. And if you ever celebrate an anniversary, it's always amazing how many years that you can celebrate together. And yesterday, I had the privilege of calling my parents. They live out of state, so we did not get a chance to see them. However, we did see them over the weekend for our son's reception for his wedding. But yesterday, they celebrated their 59th wedding anniversary. And as we were talking about how in 1 year from yesterday, they will hit 60 years. I know that we did a big shindig for them on their 50th anniversary. And now here we are, we're staring down the barrel of 60 years, which is a pretty incredible feat. I don't know how legit this is, but according to what my dad said, only about 5% of married couples make it to 60 years. So with that in mind, my mom just needs to tolerate him for one more year to be able to hit that mark and become part of that 5%. Back in March, my wife and I, we hit 30 years, and I thought that was pretty incredible. I cannot imagine 60. Here's Matt Maher, Because He Lives, Kinship Radio.

0: 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We're also heard at KJLW Winnebago, KJGA Osage, KJLM Marshalltown, KJTS New Ulm, and translator K296ER Mankato. 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
1: Good afternoon, I'm Jack Robertson on Kinship Radio, and a few things that you need to know. You can expect two major road projects to wrap up this fall in Mankato. Construction on Highway 22 between Mankato and St. Peter, along with the Veterans Memorial Bridge in Mankato, both remain on schedule for completion in November. Voters in the Blue Earth Area School District will decide on a new school referendum on August 11th. If approved, a second ballot question would fund high school HVAC improvements with a new multipurpose space. Rochester Public Schools is proposing a facilities plan to address declining enrollment and aging buildings. District leaders say the plan would avoid increasing the overall property tax levy. And the cast of The Chosen are heading into the wilderness in a new Prime Video series premiering August 9th. The Chosen in the Wild features outdoor adventures, survival challenges, and conversations about faith as you get a behind-the-scenes look beyond the roles they play. And the weather forecast for tonight, mostly cloudy, lows in the low 60s, increasing clouds for Friday. We'll see highs in the low 80s, and then sunny and hot on Saturday. We'll see highs near 95. It's 76 in Mankato, 74 in Rochester, in the Twin Cities, 79, and Fort Dodge, 76. I'm Jack Robertson, and now you're up to date on Kinship Radio.

Kinship Radio, I Believe, Charity Gale, 505, your afternoon drive. I'm Jack Robertson, and mostly cloudy tonight. We'll see lows in the low 60s. Right now, 76 in Mankato, 79 in the Twin Cities. And Chris Tomlin, How Good It Is on Kinship Radio. How good.

Kinship Radio, how good it is. Chris Tomlin at 5:09. Good afternoon. I am Jack Robertson. How good it is to be able to share the love of Jesus with a child. Christmas more than just once a year. And this Saturday, you can help a child experience that through Kinship Radio's Christmas in July. Good chance you'll even hear Christmas music on the radio. 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Find out more information and the drop-off locations where we will be when you go to kinshipradio.org. If you

0: 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Cody Carnes on your drive home, 521. Good afternoon. I'm Jack Robertson. Mostly cloudy tonight. We'll see lows in the low 60s.
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Good afternoon. I am Jack Robertson. Weather-wise for tonight, mostly cloudy. We'll see lows in the low 60s. Increasing clouds for Friday. We'll see highs in the low 80s. And then sunny and hot on Saturday. We'll see highs near 95. It's 76 in Mankato, 74 in Rochester, in the Twin Cities, 79, and Fort Dodge at 76. That's your weather forecast on Kinship Radio.

Kinship Radio Trust in you, Lauren Daigle, on your drive home, 536. I'm Jack Robertson. Mostly cloudy tonight. Lows in the low 60s. Right now, 74 in Rochester. It is 76 in Fort Dodge. Your verse of the day for today comes from Ephesians 4:32. Be kind and compassionate to one another, forgiving each other, just as in Christ God forgave you. Your verse of the day on Kinship Radio. Oh, wow.

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1: Kinship Radio, Leanna Crawford, it's Honest. 547, your drive home. I'm Jack Robertson. Mostly cloudy tonight. We'll see lows in the low 60s. And join us for incredible programming tonight, Truth for Life, Alistair Begg. Always a great teaching. That's coming up at 8 o'clock tonight. Focus on the Family. 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Turning Point, Dr. David Jeremiah. 9 o'clock tonight, one of my favorite programs. Family Life Today at 9:30. And then we'll wrap it up at 10 o'clock tonight, Haven Today. It's going to be a great conversation about why bad things happen to good people. 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

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Jeremy Camp at 5:53. Good afternoon. I'm Jack Robertson. Mostly cloudy tonight. We'll see lows in the low 60s. And it will be like a revival night with Jeremy Camp and John Reddick in concert Wednesday night, August 19th. We invite you to be a part of it. Still County Free Fair. 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That's it for me. Have a great rest of your evening. May the Lord bless you and keep you. May the Lord cause His face to shine upon you and be gracious to you. May the Lord show you His favor and give you His peace. 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
2: Good evening, I'm Jack Roberts on Kinship Radio, and a few things that you need to know. Row Construction will close J. Row Court and part of Bellevue Avenue in Mankato beginning Monday. You can expect detours with parking available on nearby Woodshire Drive and the open section of Bellevue Avenue. Businesses in Henderson are celebrating the reopening of Highway 93 after more than 2 years of construction. Shop owners say the closure significantly reduced customer traffic, and they're already seeing business pick back up.

Construction of the Minnesota DNR's new fish hatchery in Waterville has been delayed until the spring of 2027 because of permitting requirements. The new facility will improve water quality and temperature control, helping increase fish survival rates and expand production. And a new study from the Billy Graham Center Research Institute finds nearly half of Gen Zers say Christians' support for President Trump has made them less likely to attend church. Young adults remain highly interested in learning about Jesus, but not political division. And the weather forecast for tonight, mostly cloudy. We'll see lows in the low 60s, increasing clouds for Friday, highs in the low 80s. And then sunny and hot on Saturday, we'll see highs near 90. It's 76 in Mankato, 74 in Rochester, in the Twin Cities, 78, and Fort Dodge, 75. I'm Jack Robertson, and now you're up to date on Kinship Radio. I know.

Good evening. It's Kathy Kennedy for Kinship Radio. You just heard Unspoken. Help is on the way. I do hope that you're enjoying your wind down time on your Thursday evening. What is your favorite way to just chill out? I was thinking about this the other day. Man, just taking a nice long walk. Just reflecting on the day behind me. That is one of my favorite ways to just enjoy the evening and wind down. Thank you so much for letting Kinship Radio be a part of your evening. Here's Kane with I Made It. I'm Kathy Kennedy for Kinship Radio.

0: Kinship Radio, I'm Kathy Kennedy. You just heard Cain with I Made It. Well, Desiree has today's verse of the day. Desiree, let's hear that verse.
1: Ephesians 4:32. Be kind to each other, tender-hearted, forgiving one another, just as God, through Christ, has forgiven you.
0: Again, it's Ephesians 4:32. Great reminder of who God is and what He's empowered us to be like, too, just like Christ. Right now, it's Toby Mac, Lord, It Feels Good. I'm Kathy Kennedy for Kinship Radio.

0: Good evening. I'm Kathy Kennedy for Kinship Radio. You just heard For King and Country, For God Is With Us. That song reminds me so much of Christmas time because, you know, Emmanuel, God is with us. And what better way to celebrate Christmas than to share Christ's love with a child? 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

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Wherever you are, you just heard Micah Tyler, People Like Us. I'm Kathy Kennedy with Kinship Radio, and this is your Kinship Radio weather forecast. Tonight, mostly cloudy with temps dipping down into the low 60s, and then tomorrow increasing clouds, highs in the low 80s. It's currently 74 in Rochester, 76 in Fort Dodge, 78 in the Twin Cities, and 75 in Mankato. Here's Old Church Choir with Zach Williams. I'm Kathy Kennedy for Kinship Radio. This-

0: Kinship Radio. I'm Kathy Kennedy. Thanks so much for spending time with me this evening. You just heard Torn Wells with Breathe On It. I love to play games a lot. In fact, I want to invite you tonight to play a game with me. Here's how it goes. You think of a name or an attribute of God that starts with the first letter of your first name. It's called the praise game. Okay? So what are you saying, Cheryl?
1: I'd have to say comforter. He's been a comforter to me for a long time, and I've been really blessed and thankful that we have a Lord that is a comforter.
0: 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I'm Kathy Kennedy for Kinship Radio.

0: Kinship Radio, I'm Kathy Kennedy. You just heard Matt Maher with his latest Gonna Be All Right. Praise Game, 800-810-6758. A name or attribute of God that starts with the first letter of your first name. Okay, Channing, what you got?
1: I would say, since my name starts with C, I would have to go with Creator.
0: Ooh, what a good one.
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2: 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And, you know, I make mistakes, you make mistakes. 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And they also want to walk through the repair process. There's a big difference between that I just described, a mistake, and a repeated pattern of behavior.
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I'm Kathy Kennedy. You just heard Andrew Rip with Breakdown. Thank you so much for spending time with me. And coming up next hour after 7 o'clock, the praise game continues. And of course, I'd love to hear from you. So you can head to Kinship Radio on Facebook and answer the prompt, tell us a name or attribute of God that starts with the first letter of your name. Bonus points if you could think of a verse or a song to go with it. Right now, it's Jason Gray, Remind Me Who I Am. I'm Kathy Kennedy for Kinship Radio.

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1: Proclaiming Jesus as Lord through worship and the Word, you're listening to Kinship Radio KJLY Blue Earth Mankato, KJTS New Ulm, KJLW Winnebago, KJGA Osage, KJLM Marshalltown. 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
2: 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I'm Kathy Kennedy, and here is your Kinship Radio weather forecast. After a mostly sunny day tonight, mostly cloudy with temps in the low 60s. Tomorrow for your Friday, highs in the low 80s. It's currently 73 in Rochester, 75 Fort Dodge, and 77 in the Twin Cities, 75 in Mankato. Here's Chris Tomlin with Ann Wilson and The Cross. I'm Kathy Kennedy for Kinship Radio.